0: So we'll keep an eye on that. Apparently the big shooting star thing is supposed to happen tonight, which is pretty exciting. What would you prefer to see, rain in the skies or a whole bunch of shooting stars? From around about 4 o'clock tomorrow morning, expected around 30 per hour, which is pretty exciting stuff, as apparently Earth passes through the debris of Halley's Comet. Pretty cool stuff indeed. 27, I'll take the rain, thanks. 27 is the top of your Monday. Tuesday, bring in 24 with 15 overnight. Gunnedah looking for 27 degrees. Crindon, Liverpool playing around 26, and we want Narrabri chasing tops of 27 degrees. Gunnedah on 18, Crindon on 18, and Tamworth on 17 degrees.
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0: Good morning to you, wherever you may be listening. No council today. They are off to a local government conference. We will catch up with them next week. 67639533 is the phone number if you want to have a chat about anything. We can do that. And don't forget, another one of the keys. Only two more to give away. All you got to do is shop local. It's a big community event happening where someone's going to win a brand new car. I sound like the guy from The Price is Right, I think. Remember him? It's Kim Wilde. I remember when the Chipmunks did this on a little Born

0: Daniel and Darren out of Savage Garden and Break Me, Shake Me. Don McLean there as well. Hey, we cut it short for you. There's another 4 minutes of it if you wanted to listen to it, but I'm sure you've heard it sometime in the last 50 years. American Pie. Only got a slice of pie that time, though. Kim Wilde and You Keep Me Hanging On. As I said, I love the Chipmunks version. Very cool stuff indeed. How cool are the Chipmunks and still around today? 17 after 9. Hey, you're about to find out who the key winner is, and one of these cars, I'm telling you, is going to open. Hey, one of these keys, rather, is going to open a brand new car. Stick around. It's all about shopping local.
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6: I'm very well. Good morning to you, Macca. And we are down here at Station Sponsors Shopping, Tamworth Shopping World. And the key number 7 has been drawn. Now, our person is Anne Trafficante.
0: Anne Trafficante. Okay.
6: Yep. And she shopped at Paul Harvey Optometrist. Spent some money there. And she's in the draw. Been pulled out for the key. We need to hear from her by the end of business today at the station to collect her key.
0: Key number 7, one more to go, eh?
6: There's only one left and then the big draw.
0: Good on you, mate. Thank you.
6: Thanks, Macca.
0: That's Grizz along with the Business Chamber reminding you to shop local. And Trafficante, if you can get in contact with us between now and 5:30. We'll get your key number 7. Never know, could open that brand new car. In the meantime, every other one of you, shop local, eh? It's not that hard.

0: That's the Monkees and Daydream Believer, the script there as well. And George McRae's Rock Your Baby coming up to 25 away from 11. A couple of issues with the Macca line at the moment. I will get to your calls ASAP as soon as we can. And no council today either if you've just tuned in. They're at a local government conference, I believe, and we'll be back next week to answer any of your questions.
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0: Out of Faith No More for you, and easy like a Sunday morning. How many Sunday mornings are easy now? You've got housework, mowing lawns, all of that sort of stuff. Is it really a thing where Sunday mornings are easy? I think that's a good question. Keith Urban there as well, and Somebody Like You. We're just going through a couple of technical difficulties at the moment with the Macaline, and we'll get to those calls as soon as we possibly can for you. 14 away from 11, 67639533. If you want to leave a message like many people have done, we would love to hear from you, but it's just a matter of getting through to your calls at the moment. Keith Urban, I love that Keith Urban song. Somebody Like You, Proclaimers in there for you as well. John Lennon, Mel and Kim, that little respectable tune. And also Seal from one of the Batman movies. It's coming up for you shortly, and hopefully some of your Macaline calls.
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0: John Lennon, whatever gets you through the night. Apache Indian there as well, little dance floor favourite from them, and Boom Shakalaka, one hit wonders, I believe, from Apache Indian. Mel and Kim's Respectable, remember the video clip, very cool stuff indeed, back in the days of video smash hits, remember that? And Rage and those video shows, you don't see them now, you just get it all on YouTube. Somebody needs to come up with a channel where they can just bring them all out again rather than having to go searching for them. And it's interesting, isn't it? Some of the artists such as Ed Sheeran and whatnot, a billion views. You never would have thought you would have got a billion views on anything. And some of these artists have picked up those sorts of numbers. When you see brand new songs have been out for a couple of weeks and they get 53 million views, and you're like, how the heck did that happen? Just doesn't make any sense. We're telling you about this asteroid situation, as Scotty was mentioning it this morning. Looks like it could have already happened this morning. So I'm just waiting on a bit more information before I send people on a bum steer to get up at 4 o'clock in the morning. It looked like it could have actually been from yesterday through till today, and that we won't actually see it tonight. So, well, not tonight, but early tomorrow morning, that it could have been a 5th to the 6th of May thing rather than a 6th to the 7th. So we'll keep an eye on that one. I'm just asking the crew over at the observatory just to let me know if we might have missed it already, because it'd be disappointing if that was the case and all of these shooting stars, because they're expecting around 30 shooting stars per hour, which is a pretty cool thing to see. And I remember being at Wee War on the back step at James Hibbins Avenue. They're freezing cold with Dad and my sister and Mum. Mum might have been in bed. And we watched Halley's Comet. I wish I could say I don't remember it. I kind of vaguely remember it, but I was half asleep because they dragged me out of bed. And just one of those things that I'll never see again, and it was just such a cool sight from the bits that I do remember. But I don't know if I remember it from videos and pictures or if I actually remember it from sitting on the step. But they did get me up, and I did look at it through closed eyelids. I just can't remember if I saw it or not. So there you go. But I was there when Halley's Comet flew over, and apparently this is the debris we're going through.
1: Nine News, thanks to sponsor Heartland Out Property Real Estate.
2: It's 11 o'clock. Good morning. I'm Josh Bryant. The federal government claims it has limited powers to stop the return of ISIS-linked women and children to Australia. A group of 4 women and 9 children are expected to arrive in Sydney and Melbourne tomorrow. Labor maintains it's not assisting the cohort on their journey home. Home Affairs Minister Tony Burke says any member of the group which has broken the law will be punished.
3: They made an appalling, disgraceful decision. If any of these individuals find their way back to Australia, if they have committed crimes, they can expect to face the full force of the law without exception.
2: The AFP Commissioner has indicated some of the individuals may face arrest. The US president says he's now paused the latest operation to guide ships through the Strait of Hormuz less than 48 hours after it started. Donald Trump says the change has been made at the request of Pakistan and other countries to see if an agreement can be finalised. The US Secretary of State only today declaring Operation Epic Fury is over, to be replaced by Project Freedom. Suburbs across Western Sydney have claimed more than $1 million in toll relief under the state government's $60 weekly cap. New figures show more than 862,000 claims have been made since the government introduced the cap 2 years ago. Drivers in Blacktown averaging $398 per claim. 2 men are facing charges and $5.5 million worth of cryptocurrency has been seized as part of a police crackdown. Strike Force detectives allege that the money was the result of illegal activity on the darknet. Researchers found the international charity and aid systems are failing women globally. The Lowy Institute says just over 2% of global foreign aid is being spent on ensuring that all women have access to things such as healthcare and shelter. Spokesperson Grace Stanthorpe says it's partly due to changes from the United States when it comes to foreign aid.
4: The US has instigated a few new rules around their spending where they are refusing to fund things like reproductive healthcare, for example. And they are punishing agencies who take money even from other donors to fulfill that kind of program.
2: Also making news, the state's police commissioner is due to make his first major appointment since taking over the top job. Mal Lanyon needs to fill the vacant deputy spot left by the outgoing Peter Thurtell. And reforms are being introduced into state parliament aimed at fast-tracking housing construction and cutting development application wait times. In finance, the All Ords is trading up 55 points at 89.58. One Australian dollar currently buying 72.1 US cents.
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2: The best female tennis player in the world believes players will have to boycott the Grand Slam tournaments if their calls for a greater share of prize money are going to be taken seriously. Some players are concerned that the total prize pool for the upcoming French Open is less than 15% of the estimated 400 million euros the tournament will generate. World number one Aryna Sabalenka says without the players, there is no event.
5: I feel like that's going to be the only way to kind of like fight for our rights.
2: Perth Bears assistant coach Ben Gardner says there's plenty of work happening behind the scenes amid claims PNG is at an advantage when it comes to recruiting players. Arsenal's booked its place in the Champions League final. They've beaten Atletico Madrid 1-0 in the second leg to progress 2-1 on aggregate. It's 11:04. That's the latest news and sport.
6: Across New England, the Northwest and the Liverpool Plains, this is Woodley's weather. 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
0: Partly cloudy one for you. Might see a shower a little bit later on today by the looks of things, but that could be later in the evening. Tops of around 27 degrees expected today. We're going to get there, 22 at the moment. Seems like it could almost be at its peak. Around similar weather, 6 to 7 degrees expected overnight. Tonight as a minimum and similar temperatures maxing out tomorrow by the looks of things. Around 25 degrees. They're saying 1 millimetre of rain for Wednesday and not too much happening Thursday and Friday as we see it disappear back into the stratosphere. I'm just noticing a big cold snap coming over Tasmania at the moment. The arrows on the screen, looking forward to seeing, by the looks of things, some snow headed towards the southern parts of New South Wales. And by the looks of the direction, if it doesn't change, we could have a quiet cold day tomorrow, by the looks of things, if not even the back end of today. Looking at that freezing cold weather with 14 mils of snow apparently in the Perisher region at the moment. So we're starting to see that cold snap head up towards the north of New South Wales, albeit in Tasmania and the southern parts of New South Wales at the moment. 9 degrees expected overnight. The update is I press refresh on the system. Wish I could press refresh on the Macaline system at the moment. I'm having a few struggles, but hey, we'll get there. Gunnedah on 20 degrees, Corindah on 20, and Tamworth on 18 degrees.
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0: Good morning to you. Been hearing all about First Dates. It is a show coming up and we are looking forward to it as well. Bit of a funny one apparently as well. And Tamworth Musical Society. So all of the people you're working alongside of on the building side or in the cubicles in the office, guess what? They become superstars at night time for this particular show. And we're looking forward to getting a look at it as well, hopefully giving away some tickets. Jump on our Facebook page and tell us about your first date and we'll talk to a couple of the stars of the show with Ann Walsh a little bit later today. In the meantime, this one from the White Stripes. Got some madness and Seal from one of the Batman movies not too far away. Jackson Brown, Belinda Carlisle, McClimates, just to name a few. It's live, it's local. That's why you listen. Macca, good morning.

0: Jackson Browne from the 1970s and Somebody's Baby. Written about a real person, could have been. Might even see if I can chat GPT that one. Seal out of one of the Batman movies for you as well. I'll go as far to say Batman Returns from 1992. Pretty sure. There you go. Someone will correct me on that, no doubt. Madness at our house. Well, guess what? There's definitely madness at our house. There's no doubt about that. And, of course, we're talking about the radio station, 88.9. But, hey, you listen, and we thank you very much for that. 99.5 out there on the Liverpool Plains, where we will be on Saturday morning, and tell you, you won't have to look too hard to find us. That's what I'll tell you. 21 after 11, we'll talk to Anne Walsh. Now, this first date show is coming up. I believe she's got a couple of stars of the show. Best thing about these things that come to the Capitol Theatre is the money goes back into the community, which is what I like. It goes back into the community, back into bringing us new arts projects and new shows on the stage at places like the Capitol and the Trek, and of course the beloved Town Hall. Where would we be without the Town Hall? One of the best venues in the world to play at, speak at, and that's said by even fellas like Keith Urban, who believes it's one of the best venues in Australia to play, and I've got to agree with him too, doing a few there myself. 67639533. We will get the Mac and Line happening for you very shortly. I've got 14 technicians working on it at the moment. They've all got my phone. They've got out Oxley welders and all sorts of stuff happening. They've just pulled a dolly trolley underneath it to have a look underneath it, and we'll see if we can work out what is going on with that, and we'll get some of those Mac and Line calls on for you. Appreciate everybody calling through and then sending messages saying, hey Macca, we've left a Macaline call. We'll do our best to get to you on that one. McClimates, Belinda Carlisle, and Walsh all on the way for you.
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6: First dates, they can be magical. Or a complete disaster. Imagine your worst first date turned into a hilarious live musical. 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And May 23 for two shows only at the Civic Theatre Gunnedah. It's relatable, it's ridiculous, and it might remind you why dating is so complicated. First Date, book now and bring a date. Or don't, we won't judge. 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

0: Linda Carlisle, Heaven's a Place on Earth, out of the 1980s for you, 67639533. Is that Macaline phone number, should you wish to use that? 28 away from 12. And Anne Walsh joins us this morning from the Capitol Theatre and other venues. How are you, Anne?
1: I'm fabulous, thank you. I wasn't fabulous last week, but I'm back.
0: I know you're doing better. Do you want your intro? We don't need your intro. Do you want your intro?
1: Well, intro's good, but, you know, yeah. I don't mind. I'm here now.
0: Well, I know it's kind of almost pointless, really, isn't it? It's like playing Christmas carols on Boxing Day. Hey, let's do your intro.

0: everybody. Quiet, listen to me.
1: Right now,
2: ladies and gentlemen,
1: it's showtime.
2: This is what it's all about.
3: Let's take it from here.
0: You're gonna dance until your feet fall off.
4: We haven't played that for ages, have we?
1: Not to that length either. No, so it was good to hear.
4: Still had 4 minutes of it to go. Sometimes
1: you'll tell me to go home. Okay.
4: Yeah, exactly.
1: Thanks for the intro. Bye.
4: No, well, you didn't come last week, so you can have extra time this week.
1: Oh, thank you. Thank you.
4: Who did we have? No, we had Roz. Roz was good.
1: Yeah, Roz. Yeah, Roz was.
4: Yeah, she had
1: Billy Connolly.
4: Which you've done. I listened. You brought yourself and two others today.
1: I did indeed. Very exciting. Very exciting. We've got Tamworth Musical Society's production of First Date opening on Friday night this week at the Capitol Theatre, and we are lucky enough to be talking to the two stars of the show. We've got Cara Bastian and Chris Porters, and they've been rehearsing and rehearsing for months and months and months, and now it's almost here. How are you?
5: Good. Tired. Good. We are here, aren't we?
1: We are. Almost. Almost. What about you, Chris? How are you feeling about it all?
6: Doing all right. Getting there. It's this is the payoff.
1: Absolutely.
6: Once we start to actually get it in front of people.
1: That's right. I think we were saying before, you know, we wonder, because this is all community, no one gets paid, it's all because of for the love of it. And we were saying, why do we do this to ourselves? Because we love it.
5: That's right.
6: Absolutely.
1: Exactly. All right, First Date, we've all been on one. What's this show about? Come on, Cara, tell us all about your character and what happens.
5: So, I play the role of Casey. Now, she's a very quirky, bubbly, little social butterfly, so that's been really fun to play. Not like me at all, so I really enjoy those enjoy those roles where I get to, you know, play a really different character. So, it's all about a first date. Would you believe?
1: And a blind date, indeed.
5: A blind date, yes.
1: Set up by,
5: well, yes, my sister and brother-in-law.
1: Right.
5: So, yeah.
1: They're always the best kind, aren't
5: right?
1: they? Set up by the family.
5: Well, funny, because, my partner in my real life at the moment is best friends with my...
1: Oh, well, there you go. See, it does work.
5: With my brother-in-law. So there you go.
1: It works. And what about you, Chris? What's your character? Tell us about how Aaron comes about going on this blind date or first date.
6: Yeah, so Aaron, he's a very straight guy. He's a banker, but he's not very confident around women.
1: Mm-hmm.
6: And he's had a workmate recommend that he go on this blind date.
1: Mm-hmm.
6: And he gets to show all of his insecurities throughout the show, and it makes for some really, really funny little sequences that we get to
1: Absolutely.
6: See.
1: Absolutely. A bit of a dad joker he is, I think, too.
6: Absolutely. And I can't relate to that at all. I never
1: say,
6: do
1: are you
6: dad
1: a bit
6: jokes.
1: Of a dad joker too?
6: Just a little bit.
1: A little bit. Yeah. All right. So cast-wise, it's really an ensemble show, isn't it? I mean, there's seven of you, they all... Without giving too much away, I suppose, they're there, but they're not really there, if we can say that.
5: Yeah.
1: And they're all characters like your sister and your mother and all of that. But these other characters who are in the restaurant, they actually play a whole heap of roles, which is really interesting. So how's that been with, sort of interacting with the same people, being different people all the time? How do you find that?
5: It's fun. It's really fun to watch these ensemble members, and they really do drive this show.
1: Yep.
5: The story.
1: Mm-hmm.
5: While Chris and I are the leads, it's really an ensemble, heavy show, because they do these songs and it drives the story, and it's really fun and interesting to watch them slip into these different roles, and I take my hat off to them. I mean, Chris and I get to sit there and play the same character the whole show, which, I mean, is a lot easier, maintaining the same character, whereas these guys, I really take my hat off to them because they're constantly switching back and forth, which is really hard. It's challenging and exhausting.
6: Absolutely. And they're doing such a great job, and there are moments where we have to be silent observers, and they do their job so well that it's really hard to maintain character and not to let slip and have a bit of a giggle, because it's so funny. There are so many really great.
3: But you do it, and you do it well. Absolutely.
6: Appreciate that. We do our best. Yeah.
1: But you talk about the music, so obviously, you know, that we've got a small band as well, rather than the big orchestra, which is really, it's great. It suits the show beautifully. Led by Tim Godden as musical director. Now we've got Isabel Tart, who's director, doing an amazing job. First time she's ever directed for the Musical Society. She has done a play before with the Tamworth Dramatic Society. Just doing a fantastic job with this. Cherie Gates, of course, who we've seen many, many times as choreographer and on stage as well as an actor. And I've been, you know, hanging around there as well, giving Isabel a hand, which has been great fun. It certainly has. But, you know, with this particular show, it's something that the Musical Society is probably hasn't done such a small show for a while, and it's really lovely. Well, actually, A Grand Night for Singing that was directed by Peter Ross. We did that a couple of years ago. So it's really nice to see once a year doing a great big, you know, blockbuster, I should say, and then doing one of these lovely ensemble pieces, which is really fun, really fun.
5: Yeah, I agree. And I think it's really important, these smaller shows, because I think it can showcase, I know not as many people, but I think more in-depth characters. Yep. And it reminds me a little bit of Company,
1: this show. Right.
5: That was a smaller cast, and yeah, I think it's nice. It's good, like you said, to do a really big show.
1: Yep.
5: And a small intimate show.
1: Absolutely. Yeah. And not only are you doing it at the Capitol Theatre, but you're going to tour it as well. You're going to Gunnedah.
5: We are.
6: That's right.
1: Exciting. So that's exciting. So that's on the 23rd. So Civic Theatre Gunnedah on the 23rd, mm-hmm. and the Capitol Theatre season finishes on the 20th, which is a Wednesday night. So that's a little bit different.
5: Yeah, it is very different.
1: Yes,
5: it's very different. It's exciting, and I haven't been in a production where we've gone on the road before, so it's something different.
1: It's good for the Musical Society to be able to do that and give everybody, all their members and people involved in the show, an experience outside of Tamworth, which I think is really important.
6: Yeah, absolutely. Giving people an opportunity to go and see something. Maybe there's some people out there that maybe, you know, getting out to Tamworth might be a little bit hard, so it gives, you know, it brings it to more people and makes it more accessible.
1: Absolutely.
6: So that's
1: for sure.
6: Also great.
1: Now, I heard you were in Kinky Boots not long ago. Is that right?
6: Yeah, I was in Kinky Boots at Civic Theatre in Newcastle.
1: Yeah.
6: That was pretty awesome.
1: Fantastic.
6: My first musical, actually.
1: Really?
6: Yeah.
1: And look at you now.
6: I started on a big one.
1: Oh, yeah. That's wonderful. And Cara, I've seen you that many times on stage now, it's not funny. So you're an experienced girl.
5: Yes, thank you. Legally Blonde was the last
1: Legally Blonde.
5: With Vivian. So yes. Casey's a very different character, Vivian, than she is.
1: She sure is. I remember you in Wicked and Rent, all of those shows.
5: Yeah.
1: Fantastic. Beauty and the Beast, of course, you played Belle.
4: First night of this one as well, I believe, a community fundraiser.
1: That's right,
4: so,
1: yes.
4: This one, we throw the dollars in the bucket for a local community organisation.
1: Yeah, Zonta.
4: That's what you try and do with each one of those.
1: Zonta. It's their charity night, and they're coming along on opening night as a fundraiser, which is really wonderful. We're really pleased to have them on board. And, we invite people to come along and support that charity. Come and see the show and support Zonta.
4: We've got a couple of winners, I noticed, on the Facebook page, so we'll contact those people and congratulate. Congratulations to those that have sent the inboxes in. But you want to give away another couple of double passes?
1: I'd love to, absolutely. Particularly with Mother's Day coming along very shortly. It'd be nice to give Mum a ticket to go and see.
4: So this is for opening night?
1: How about we can do opening night. Let's
4: make it easy.
1: Make it easy?
4: Yeah, opening night.
1: Let's do opening night.
4: Then they can throw some money in the bucket for Zonta.
1: Absolutely.
4: Because it hasn't cost them anything for their ticket.
1: That's right.
4: There you go. I love the way you just did the spirit fingers or the
1: That's right.
4: jazz.
1: That's
4: right. We've got 1,000 bracelets.
1: Opening night.
4: That's it. Almost like when I had a belly dancer in the studio.
1: Excuse me?
4: Look at that. We've only got four lines of all lit up. Do you want to take some
1: course? Oh, isn't that wonderful? See?
4: Take some course. Let's get it
1: done. They want to come and see the show?
4: 88.9, good morning.
7: Good morning.
4: Hello, who have I got?
7: You've got Di.
4: Di, no worries. Di, you'd like to head along to the show?
7: Oh, I'd love to. Thank you.
4: You hold on the line there, Di. We'll grab your details. We'll go and grab someone else. Hold on the line.
7: Oh, I'd love to.
4: Here we go. No worries. So, Di's got one. Can you go again?
1: Yeah, go.
4: Another day. 88.9. No, you're gone. You're out. 88.9. Who we got?
8: Lynn,
4: you want to go to the show?
8: Sure do.
4: Hold on the line there, Lynn. We'll get you some tickets. Yeah. Okay. There we go. That's how easy it is. I'll do a third one. We can do a third one. Yeah, why not? I just gave away your money. 88.9. Who we got?
9: It's Callum.
4: G'day, Callum. You want to head along to the show?
9: Mate, I'd love to. It'd be great.
4: Beautiful, mate. All you got to do is hold on the line. We'll get you some tickets as well.
9: Thanks, mate.
4: There we go. Ian's starting to go.
1: I'm starting to sweat. Starting to oh, hang on, glow.
4: Very good. Thank you, guys. We'll get off the interview shortly so we can grab those people before they hang
1: absolutely.
4: Up.
1: Absolutely.
4: Thank you to our special guests.
1: Yeah, no, thank you, Cara. Thank you, Chris. Chookers for Friday night. It's going to be fantastic.
6: Thank
1: one
6: you.
1: Rehearsal left.
6: Yeah. Enjoy. One more.
1: Yeah, you're going to love it. It's going to be great.
6: Thanks a lot. It's been a pleasure.
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0: Cher and the Shoe Tube song. Phil Carr about 1 foot under the microphone, unfortunately. She did her best. I might have to get her a couple of phone books next time. Apologise, she was a little bit off the microphone there, and we were doing our best, but standing next to Chris, and Chris is a bit like Superman. Dad said he looks a bit like Clark Kent with the glasses, and then he takes the glasses off, and never ever, I can never ever work that out with Superman. Well, it was literally the glasses, and nobody knew it was Superman. Anyway, there we go. It's a compliment for him. But Cara, much smaller in stature, and yeah, it was barely able to reach the microphone on the chair and was a little bit far away from it as well. So I apologise. But we got the message across. That's the main thing. And I got three double passes given away, plus also, I believe, a couple who we will message right now and let them know from our Facebook page. Of course, we asked you to tell us about your first date. So thank you to the crew for turning up there. Once again, apologies for that little bit of quality there. And I believe we have the Macca line back online as well. So it's all happening. Oh, we got 10 minutes to the end of the show, and it's all come back. But anyway, thank you to Icy Bell and the crew over there of technicians working hard on it. I've seen welders out. I've seen all sorts of things on my phone. I was just throw it out on the road and get another one if I didn't pay so much for it. But anyway, it's good. And that show, best part about it is that fundraiser for Zonta as well. Well, they're just fantastic community groups, and good to see a few dollars in the bucket for them, hopefully on opening night, especially if you picked up a free ticket. Might just chuck in a couple of gold coins or whatever for Zonta so they can keep doing what they do. This is interesting. This has just come across my desk. Sarah Fraser's been out and about with Jim Booth today, and they have the 2026 Archibald Prize finalist David Darcy, and he was talking about his first solo exhibition. You don't want to hear it from me. Let's hear it from Sarah.
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2: It's Sarah from the newsroom. I spoke with 2026 Archibald Prize finalist David Darcy about his first solo exhibition, Self-Sabotage, open to the public from Friday, May 8th.
3: I've been working as an artist for the better part of 30 years. I was a photographer for 16 years, and then in 2016 I picked up a paintbrush. I moved to Murrunda, I picked up a paintbrush, I started painting. I had some success with portraiture. I got selected for the Archibald after 2 years, and on the third year I won the People's Choice. And for the better part of the last couple of years I've been doing portraiture. But then a couple of years ago I was standing in front of a de Kooning painting down at the National Gallery, and it just affected me so much, and I came home and started experimenting with expressionism. And this exhibition is, it's me, it's so much more of me than it is my portraits, you know. For, you know, I've got a name for doing portraiture, but now this is a chance to actually really put my heart and soul into work and let people see, I guess, an inner side of me. Oh, look, you can only hope. You know, you don't set out to do that, but I can only hope. The same way that I've been affected by paintings, pictures over the years, it's the same thing, is that you hope that someone else comes in and gets that same inspiration. You know, like I think about the de Koonings, the Rauschenbergs, the

0: Basquiat's, all the amazing art that you get to stand in front of, and you soak it in some way, shape, or form. And then I, you know, for the more traditional artists here in Australia, the Tuckers and the Boyds and Drysdales and the Whiteleys, they've all influenced me as well. So there's, you know, I hope that some young kid comes in and takes off and has a career in the arts and says, oh, that painting, you know, changed me. That'd be a wonderful thing.
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0: 88.9, of course, 99.5 on the Liverpool Plains as well. Elvis Presley and Burning Love. Well, big thank you for everybody's McAline calls. I'm going to have to play them tomorrow, unfortunately. We did just get everything back online, and we managed to get all of the calls through, but unfortunately have no time to play them. But I'll get you through your lunch break if that's cool with you, and we'll play some of those calls for you tomorrow. Of course, we'll try and chat with David Littleproud as well. If you have a question for David, I'm sure he'll be happy to have a chat, and we'll talk to one of the other councillors out at Gunnedah, as I believe Colleen is at the conference as we speak. That's about it for me. Big thanks for having me.
1: That's all, folks. That's my line.
2: Step aside, babe. Let a star do this. That's all.
3: That's all, folks.
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6: In this bulletin, the warning to returning ISIS brides, budget plans under pressure, and an NRL star's response to AFL mental health changes. It's midday. Good afternoon. I'm Madeline McNeil. Police have confirmed some women linked to Islamic State will be charged when they return to Australia. Federal politics reporter Nelson Scott.
7: After 7 years living in a Syrian refugee camp, four women and nine children are expected to arrive in Sydney and Melbourne tomorrow. The women travel to the country with their husbands, who are fighting for the terrorist group ISIS. Home Affairs Minister Tony Burke maintains the government has not assisted the cohort on their journey home, but as Australian citizens, can do little to stop their return.
8: There are very serious limits on what can be done.
7: The opposition's John O'Dunham claims Labor could have done more to keep them out.
9: They could revoke their passports, they could revoke their travel documents.
7: The AFP has confirmed some of the women will be charged upon arrival, but did not disclose how many. The children will undergo therapy and participate in community integration programs. Nelson Scott, Canberra.
6: Police divers have recovered a body after a car plunged into a weir in Sydney's south. Dusty Fitzpatrick reports.
10: Emergency services were called to the Audley Weir in the Royal National Park in the early hours of this morning. There they were told a car had left the roadway before entering the water and becoming submerged. Two men were inside at the time, the 20-year-old driver managing to escape. His passenger was trapped. A multi-agency search has been carried out throughout the morning to locate his body. Dusty Fitzpatrick, Sydney.
6: The federal government has unveiled a $10 billion package to secure Australia's fuel and fertiliser supplies. The plan would see diesel and jet fuel reserves increased to 50 days. The government will also work with the states to look at the feasibility of establishing another oil refinery. Prime Minister Anthony Albanese says the Iran war shows we need to improve our fuel resilience.
11: This is aimed at making sure that Australians can have more confidence in protecting our energy sovereignty, not just during this crisis, but going forward as well, protecting our nation's energy interests.
6: Still on the budget, and the Treasurer claims reports all workers will get a one-off cash boost are just hypothetical. Federal politics editor Michael Packey.
12: The Albanese government won't deny speculation. It's planning a multi-billion dollar cash splash, which would see all wage and salary earners receive a one-off payment of up to $300. The Reserve Bank is warning such a measure could fuel inflation. Treasurer Jim Chalmers has slammed suggestions his budget will overstimulate the economy, arguing there'll be more savings and less spending.
13: That's obviously a hypothetical which doesn't reflect the reality of the budget.
12: Opposition leader Angus Taylor is reluctant to say whether the coalition will support the income offset, but claims the government has made life harder for households.
14: This is a complete economic disaster for Australia and Australians.
12: The RBA has raised interest rates for the third time this year, erasing the cuts that were delivered in 2025. Michael Packey reporting.
6: The state's emergency services minister is in Ballina amid the outpouring of grief for two marine rescue volunteers who've died during a rescue operation. The men died when the boat they were on capsized in heavy conditions while responding to a yacht in trouble. Jihad Dib says it's a challenging time for loved ones and the local community who knew them.
15: At this point in time, the focus is on getting through these next few really difficult days, putting our arms around one another, supporting the unit, supporting the families especially, and supporting the broader community.
6: A landmark review will examine the cost of bed block on the public hospital system in New South Wales. The state's Productivity and Equality Commission will look into the fate of older patients stranded in hospitals. The probe will recommend ways of reducing discharge delays and improving access to care. Data shows more drivers are claiming the state government's $60 weekly toll cap. An additional $10 million has been claimed under the toll relief scheme in 2026 when compared with the same period last year. Transport Minister John Graham says it's an important scheme amid the cost of living crisis.
4: It's a great moment. We've hit the half ton. We're over 50 suburbs benefiting from the toll cap. 50 suburbs where they've hit the $1 million mark. We're not talking here about house prices. We're talking about the amount of toll relief direct in the wallets of motorists.
6: The US president says he's now paused the latest operation to guide ships through the Strait of Hormuz. Donald Trump says the change has been made at the request of Pakistan and other countries to see if an agreement can be finalised. The World Health Organization says it suspects there's been rare human-to-human transmission of the hantavirus on a cruise ship in the Atlantic. Four Australians are among those stuck on the ship as health authorities assess a suspected outbreak of the deadly virus. Also making news, Australia is on the cusp of signing a landmark security treaty with Fiji to help mitigate China's influence in the region. And the Australia Post website is back up and running after it crashed due to high demand caused by the release of new limited edition Bluey coins. In finance, the All Ords is trading up 101 points at 90.04. One Australian dollar is buying 72.3 US cents.
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6: Sharks star Nicho Hynes is urging the NRL and other sporting codes to follow the lead of the AFL when it comes to mental health reforms. A full-time psychologist will be mandatory for all AFL teams in the wake of a review into Elijah Hollins' mental health episode. Hynes has told Mark Levy it shouldn't take a high-profile incident to spark change.
16: I'm thinking, like, why is it taking this now to mandate? I think every professional organisation, no matter what sport, should have a sports psych or an actual psych there. It should just be mandatory all the time, not just because something's happened.
6: The LIV Golf boss says he's spoken with potential investors as he works to keep the series alive once funding from Saudi Arabia comes to an end. Arsenal has booked a place in the Champions League final, beating Atletico Madrid 2-1 on aggregate in their semi-final. The Pistons have downed the Cavaliers 110-101 in Game 1 of their NBA playoff series, and Australia's retained its top spot in the latest Women's T20 World Rankings, despite England closing the gap. It's 7 past 12. That's the latest news and sport.
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0: Partly cloudy one out there for you. Medium showers becoming less likely in the afternoon and evening a little later today. Light winds, 23 is the top for your Wednesday. Thursday, bringing you 20 degrees with 8 overnight. Gunnedah looking for 24 degrees. Grindyne, Liverpool Plains headed for around 23. And Weewarton, Narrabri chasing top southwest for around 23 today. Gunnedah 2 under that at 21. Grindyne 21 and Tamworth on 20 degrees.
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0: Said I blind and never let you go. Denver as well. I'm one of them cowboys. 21 after 12. Eddie's Macca with you for your lunch break. Don't forget Scotty's guest to got back tomorrow for $500. We're going to do a word of the day for you shortly. Playing tracks out of Terence Trent D'Arby. Extreme, beautiful 90s stuff out of them. Probably the last of the classic rock stuff, really, before it moved to pop and soft rock. Peter and Gordon and Wigfield, just to name a few. All for your lunch break. We'll help you get through it.
1: Something got you go. Thumbs up or thumbs down. Or just want to be a part of the conversation. Call the Macca line, 6763 9533. Your say, your way.
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0: Springfield, not to be mixed up with the cigarette brand from the 1980s and 90s. I think it's still out there. Peter and Gordon there too, and A World Without Love and Extreme, More Than Words. Speaking of words, we've got a word for the day for you. Word for the day, multivalent, or multivalent, depending where you come from, but multivalent is how it's pronounced, and the idea is having many meanings. So if you ask me for the meaning for it, the meaning is having many meanings. If something has many meanings, like God, for example, to a lot of people has many meanings. So he is multivalent, or she, in 2026. I'm not really sure. Let's not get into that argument. But God is multivalent. Happiness, I guess, to a lot of people is multivalent. Go and use it in a sentence. That's your word for the day, 20 away from one.
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0: Thanks for having me. Had a great time doing it, so much so that we'll do it all again for you tomorrow. MEB is up next between 1 and 2. Grizz on the radio after that. And, of course, we talk to David Littleproud tomorrow, former leader of the Nats and member for Maranoa. Looking forward to that. We'll also chat to Gunnedah Shire Council. I want you to do me a favour, though, and try not to think about this for the rest of the day.

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1: It's 1 o'clock. Good afternoon. I'm Madeline McNeil. The opposition claims more could have been done to prevent a group of ISIS brides from returning to Australia. Four women and nine children are currently making their way home and are expected to land in Sydney and Melbourne tomorrow. The federal government maintains it has limited powers to block their return. Shadow Home Affairs Minister John O'Dunham argues Labor's not explored all available options.
2: We are having these women and their children come back to Australia because the government are allowing them to. They are not stopping them. They could revoke their passports, they could revoke their travel documents, they could put the temporary travel bans on these individuals at the very least.
1: The federal government has released a $10 billion fuel security package, which will increase the nation's reserve to 50 days. The money will be used to establish a separate government-owned stockpile of 1 billion litres of diesel and aviation fuel. The Commonwealth and states will jointly fund a feasibility study to expand Australia's fuel refining capabilities. A man wearing what's described as an anti-Semitic shirt has been moved along by police outside the Royal Commission into the Bondi Beach terror attack. The Commission has released a statement saying it's appalled such an item of clothing was worn in the vicinity of the hearing venues. Two Marine Rescue New South Wales volunteers who died during a mission on the North Coast are being remembered as heroes. 78-year-old Bill Ewan and 62-year-old Frank Petch were killed on Monday when their boat capsized in rough conditions while en route to a yacht in distress. Ballina Unit Commander Peter Hill says both men will be missed.
3: Bill loved getting on the boat. Training or on missions, you had to have a crowbar to get him off the boat. Frank was a yes man. If you needed anything done, Frank would say yes. He was a very strong man, and it's hard to believe he's gone.
1: A body has been recovered from a weir in Sydney's south after a car plunged into the water in the early hours of this morning. The driver managed to escape, but his passenger was trapped following the crash at Audley Weir. The vehicle has been pulled from the water. More than 9,000 drivers have now claimed cash back under the state government's $60 weekly toll cap scheme. Fresh figures show an extra $10 million has been claimed so far this year, compared with the same period last year. Also making news, community preschool workers and their supporters are rallying in Sydney's CBD, calling on the state government to fund fair pay rises. And US President Donald Trump says the latest operation to guide ships through the Strait of Hormuz has been paused as work continues to reach an agreement with Iran. In finance, the All Ords is up 85 points, one Australian dollar buying 72.3 US cents.
0: Nine Sport. 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For big brand work, safety and corporate wear, get the right fit at Monogram It, corner of Bridge and Belmore Street.
4: Good afternoon. Bronco star Ben Hunt says he's only an outside chance of playing against the Sea Eagles on Saturday night. The veteran half is striving to overcome a knee injury in a bid to bolster a depleted Broncos lineup. Hunt insists he'll be careful not to rush back early.
5: Yeah, no, look, I definitely won't be going too soon, but I've got a fitness test today to get through. Yeah, some wrestling contact and a few different drills. And if I pass through all that, then I'll be right to play. But I'd still say it's a bit of an outside shot.
4: Rima Butler has been named to make her origin debut for the Blues in Game 2 of the Women's Series. The Pistons have beaten the Cavaliers 111-101 in the opening game of their NBA Conference semi-final. And Arsenal has booked a place in the Champions League final, beating Atletico Madrid 2-1 on aggregate in their semi-final. That's sport. I'm Adam Hawes.
1: It's 1:04. That's the latest news and sport.
0: 88.9's Regional Review.
6: With the latest from the regional newsroom, I'm Sarah Fraser. The Labor Party has decided to cut the building of the Inland Rail through Inland Australia, effectively cutting the freight line at Parkes instead of connecting to Brisbane. Initial estimated costs of $8.9 billion have surged to over $31.4 billion. Member for New England, Barnaby Joyce, says deeper security would be beneficial.
7: You've actually got to connect the two up to get to Brisbane. Now, Steve, just recently we got an oil crisis, and our biggest concern was the apparent stopping of trucks, of diesel trucks that move your groceries around. So what would be a great mitigant to that, to try and give us some more security? Could it possibly be a rail line where the trains are up to 3.2 kilometres long, moving between our two second and third biggest city, so that we can actually move that product around.
6: Domestic and family violence rates across the region continue to rise, with many victims struggling to reach out. The rate of domestic violence across the region is approximately 1,077 per 100,000 people, which has been reported as more than double the New South Wales average. The Public Service Association of New South Wales has launched a statewide campaign calling on the New South Wales government to establish fully public and properly staffed domestic and family violence services delivered as core government function. The union says Australia's domestic violence response is falling despite record spending commitments, with services remaining inconsistent or outsourced. That's your regional news. I'm Sarah Fraser.
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9: Across New England, the Northwest and the Liverpool Plains, this is Woodley's Weather. 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
10: Right around the region, looking partly cloudy today with the medium chance of a shower this afternoon. Hopefully we do see that rain come back. Most areas today getting to a top of 23 degrees. Gunnedah currently sitting on 22, Quirindi 21, and in Tamworth we're sitting on 22 degrees.
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Billy Squire, The Stroke, right here on 88.9 FM for your lunch break with Emma Bailey. How are you out there halfway through the working week? How good is that? Not long till the weekend. I've got all the best hits coming up for you, including a double play, and that's in celebration of Strumming Bird. And I'll tell you more about that very, very shortly. But right now, let's play our very own Aussie Guy Sebastian and the song he took to Eurogroove a couple of years ago. This is Guy and Tonight Again. Oh.

0: right again.
1: Guy Sebastian, Tonight Again, the song that got him fifth place in Eurovision 2015. And next Thursday, May 14th, Delta is heading over to Vienna, Austria. She'll perform in the second semi-final with her song Eclipse for Eurovision. So all the best for Delta. Can't wait to see where she places. And hopefully it's first.
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Halsey's Midnight Runners, Come On Eileen, right here on the lunch break on 88.9 with Emma Bailey. We've got Lou Bega, Bruce Springsteen, Morgan Evans, and many more great artists on the way for you. But I tell you what, some great artists are coming to Australia. And those guys include Matt Geiger, well, he's Australian, Lauren Ryan, she's Australian, Max Jackson, she's Australian, Brad Cox. But we've got some incredible artists like Caitlin Butts coming back to Australia for Strumming Bird. Now, it's going to be in Ballarat, Nui, and the Sunshine Coast. This is a huge, huge lineup. There's going to be Cooper Allen there as well from the US. And, of course, this guy, which is huge, huge news. It's Post Malone. He is coming down under. Here is he with Blake Shelton.

Announced yesterday, your two headline acts for Strumming Bird coming to Australia in November. Cooper Allen, I Can't Dance, and Post Malone. How good's that? There he was with Blake Shelton. Pour me a drink. How are you going for your lunch break? We've still got Morgan Evans on the way and Lou Bega. Right now, let's find out why Corey Hart is wearing sunglasses at night. It's a bit odd to me. Here he is, right here on 88.9.

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1: It's Thursday afternoon, harness racing at Tamtrot's Golden Guitar Paceway with 9 races, the first at 12:31pm. 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
4: Ladies and gentlemen, this is Mambo number 5.

Lou Bega and Mambo, number five, way too many women, but it did get to number one all around the world. And a bit of a one-hit wonder there. He heard the instrumental Mambo and thought, I need to add lyrics to it, and he made a sensation out of it. How are you going on your lunch break? You're with Emma Bailey right here on 88.9. I've still got some great hits coming up for you, including a number one. But right now, it's the guy heading down under in just a couple of weeks to head on his Australian tour of his brand new album with the same name as this one. He started busking in Tamworth way back when as well, and now he's hitting the stages all over the world. We couldn't be more proud of him. It's Morgan Evans and

coal and steel are its lifeblood, and its harbor is busy with ships. Its horizon is lost in the smoke of steelworks and factories.

0: Springsteen, the boss, Born to Run on 88.9. And I tell you what, if you've got a partner and you're coming up to a costume party and he still hasn't got organised, he's the easiest person to go as. You just need your blue jeans, you need a white shirt, and you need that cap in the back pocket. That's how easy it is. There you go, ladies. I've solved all the problems in the world. We've got Status Quo coming up for you in just a moment. And the heavy.
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What a great song. The Heavy, How You Like Me Now, and it's featured in so many TV series and movies. The movie it always reminds me of is Horrible Bosses and, of course, Suits. I always felt like Harvey Specter was going to do something incredible, and he always did, if that song was playing. Well, that's it from me. Thank you so much. We'll do it all over again tomorrow. Grizzly coming up next, and then he'll take you on the drive home. Here's Taylor Swift, The Fate of Ophelia.

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1: It's 2 o'clock. Good afternoon. I'm Madeline McNeil. Police are investigating whether a fatal crash in the Royal National Park was a result of street racing. An Audi crashed into the water at Audley Weir around 1 o'clock this morning. A man in his 20s managed to escape and is now assisting with police inquiries. The body of his passenger has been recovered. Traffic and Highway Patrol Acting Inspector Stephen Planinich has confirmed they're also speaking with the driver of a second vehicle believed to be linked to the crash.
2: They're still very early in the investigation. There was a passenger in the second vehicle, which was a silver Mercedes, who is voluntarily at the police station providing police information about what happened. But it's still very early.
1: The Royal Commission into Anti-Semitism is reassuring witnesses there are safety protocols in place. A person wearing an anti-Semitic shirt was moved on by police in an incident the Commission's described as appalling. The opposition claims the federal government's fuel security package is too little too late. $10 billion will be set aside in next Tuesday's budget to boost petrol, diesel and jet fuel reserves to 50 days. Separately, the government would directly own a 1 billion litre fuel stockpile. Liberal leader Angus Taylor says the plan is a weaker version of what the coalition proposed last week.
3: This is too little too late. The government needs to get on with it. They're not going that far, and that's disappointing. They're going to compete in the market with the private sector. This is what this government always thinks that the government is the entire answer. We want to work with the private sector.
1: Police have warned they'll charge some of the women who arrive in Australia tomorrow night over their links to a terrorist organisation. The group of women and children is travelling home after leaving a camp in northern Syria where they lived for 7 years. The Australian citizens travelled to Syria in 2019 with their husbands who were fighting with ISIS. Federal police say the group will face the full force of the law while the children will undergo a de-radicalisation program. Community preschool teachers have rallied in Sydney's CBD, demanding a fair pay rise. The Independent Education Union says staff in community-run facilities are paid less than their counterparts in schools. Union Secretary David Towson says they're negotiating with the government.
4: We hope that the government puts, they're yet to announce the money that needs to be put to address the underpayment.
1: And best-selling books by Craig Silvey will be permanently banned in public schools in Western Australia after the author pleaded guilty to possessing and distributing child exploitation material. In finance, the All Ords is trading up 75 points at 89.78. One Australian dollar buying 72.32 US cents.
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5: The Eels face a daunting assignment when they head to Townsville to take on the Cowboys on Friday night. The match will be a celebration of forward Jason Taumalolo, who goes past Jonathan Thurston as the most capped Cowboys player of all time. Coach Todd Payton calling on North Queensland fans to fill the stadium.
6: The way he plays the game, the position he plays and how he plays it, it's unbelievable. He's given us so many good memories over the years. I'd like to give one in return by a full stadium. Everyone turn up and let's get the win for Jace on Friday.
5: Former Wallaby Morgan Turinui believes there's a disconnect between Waratahs coach Dan McKellar and his players. He's told the Between Two Posts podcast last week's loss to the Force was the meekest performance he's seen from a McKellar coach team, and the Thunder has beaten the Lakers to take a 1-0 lead in their NBA Conference semi-final. That's sport. I'm Adam Hawes.
1: It's 2:04. That's the latest news and sport.
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8: Coming up 5 minutes past 2 o'clock here aboard the lunch break. I want to thank Miss Emma. Thank you, Em, for your hour. And of course, Macca earlier on as we share the lunch break for you now. And let's get on with the weather on this Wednesday, the 6th of May today. After a low of 8 overnight, we're looking for a top of 20 degrees tomorrow. Partly cloudy day, finding up as we move into the weekend, getting a little bit warmer, we hope, as well. Now, at the moment, the chance of showers, I feel, is gone. Less likely into the afternoon and evening. So it looks like we're back to sunny conditions for the rest of the day. Now, as we move around the grounds for our temperature, we do have Gunnedah, also Narrabri and Baraba, all sitting on 22 degrees. 23 degrees right here in Tamworth. Also, Werris Creek, Quirindi and Manila.
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0: Hi and welcome to the lunch break. You're with Grizz. We're into our final hour at the moment. Of course, Aerosmith, the big one from them, Living on the Edge, Split Ends in the mix as well. Thanks for being a part of it this afternoon. I'm with you right through till 6, but let's get the lunch break out of the way and join our Facebook page, 88.9 FM Tamworth Radio. What would make the best Mother's Day gift? Get on there and let us know, mums. What would you be happy with? Or do you think you know the best gift for your mum? We'd like to hear from you. Be part of the team right here on 88.9 FM. We've got lots more for you this afternoon. Stick around, of course. Later on this hour, we will do a rock and roll revival for you.
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5: I've heard people say that too much of anything is not good for you, baby. But I don't know about that. There's many times that we've loved and we've shared love and made love. It doesn't seem to me like a

Snyder, wanting it both ways right there, wants to be married and single too. It's great Aussie country for you. Barry White in the mix as well. Thanks for being a part of the lunch break right on 25 minutes past 2 o'clock.

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1: It's Sarah from the newsroom. Mother's Day is coming up and CanAssist is raising funds for local cancer patients through a Mother's Day raffle to be drawn on Friday the 8th of May.
2: 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And we're raising funds to help local patients who are going through the journey of dealing with cancer. All the funds raised are spent here in Tamworth with local people in the local area. And people who buy tickets at the Mother's Day raffle are not only going to be able, hopefully, win a very nice prize, but also, as I said, we'll be helping cancer patients. Trying to raise funds, but also if they'd like to join as become a member of CanAssist, they'd be welcome with open arms. It's a very fulfilling thing to do, to be able to help people in this thing. And unfortunately, there is a real call for people wanting to be helped.
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Dusty and Keith Urban, and of course the massive hit of Lights on the Hill. You're aboard the Lunch Break with Grizz. It's 22 minutes to 3. Thanks for joining us this afternoon. Now it's time for your rock and roll revival. And look, I was talking to a lady the other day, and we're talking about Parks and Elvis Presley and stuff like that, and she didn't know that Elvis did not write any songs. And I thought, oh, I wonder how many more people don't know that. Elvis Presley did not write any of his music. Look, he was a credit to it. His main songwriters, Jerry Lieber and Mike Stoller, together with Otis Blackwell and Mayborn Axton, were his major songwriters. Every now and again, the record label would throw him a bone and just say, well, look, put him on there as a part of a promotional stunt, I guess, but he would receive some sort of credit. And, of course, big songs like Hound Dog, Jailhouse Rock, Don't Be Cruel, All Shook Up, the whole lot were all written by these other writers. So shall we get some writing credits? Of course, maybe some royalties. They did every now and again. I think it was only a handful of songs, so that Elvis got put on the credits for writing the song. But nevertheless, Elvis Presley did not write any of his songs.

0: Yeah, that's the edge of reality, the king of rock and roll. And as I said, never wrote any of his songs. However, nevertheless, he did have suggestions in some of the arrangements. He might have changed the vocal phrasing or something like that. But at the end of the day, not writing any of these songs, but the interpretation and the performing of the music, yep, made it all his. Yep, uniquely his own song. But there you go. There's your rock and roll revival.
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Double play right there. Genesis, I Can't Dance, My Sex, back to back and just for you. Well, that concludes our lunch break for the day. We'll do another one for you tomorrow as well. You stand by as we move into drive.

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1: It's 3 o'clock. Good afternoon. I'm Madeline McNeil. Federal police have confirmed some women with links to Islamic State will be charged upon their return to Australia. Four women and nine children are expected to land in Sydney and Melbourne tomorrow. The Albanese government maintains it's not provided any assistance to the group on their journey home. AFP Commissioner Chrissy Barrett says some members of the cohort will be prosecuted.
2: Some individuals will be arrested and charged. Some will face continued investigations when they arrive in Australia. And children who return in the cohort will be asked to undergo community integration programs and countering violent extremism programs.
1: Two drivers are speaking with police after a car plunged into the water at Audley Weir in Sydney's south, resulting in a passenger's death. Detectives are investigating whether an Audi and a Mercedes had been racing before the Audi left the road. The Emergency Services Minister has joined Marine Rescue New South Wales crew members to lay floral tributes for two volunteers killed during a rescue mission. 78-year-old Bill Ewan and 62-year-old Frank Petch died when their boat capsized on the way to a yacht in distress near Ballina on Monday. Three of their fellow volunteers remain in hospital. Marine Rescue New South Wales Commissioner Todd Andrews says the wreckage of the rescue boat will be salvaged this afternoon.
3: That procedure needs to be done very carefully because obviously the vessel will be part of the continuing investigation that will be done by both the New South Wales Police Marine Area Command and AMSA, which is the Australian Maritime Safety Authority.
1: Australia will have a government-owned fuel stockpile for the first time since World War II. It's part of a $10 billion fuel security plan, which will see the Commonwealth own 1 billion litres of diesel and aviation fuel. Extra storage facilities will also be developed to help the private sector increase fuel and fertiliser reserves. Also making news, three child protection workers in the Northern Territory have been stood down following an investigation into the home circumstances of Kumanjai little baby before her alleged murder. And a new cooling structure trialled in a Western Sydney car park has been found to substantially reduce surface temperatures. The nature-based solution helps cool car parks in a relatively short time and ensures no loss of parking space. Professor Sebastian Fausch says it utilises fast-growing vines on a trellis system.
4: We grew about 110 square metres of shade in just under 2 years. So it's quite amazing when you think of the benefits that come from that. Take a tree that would take many, many years, probably 20 years in urban environments.
1: In finance, the All Ords is up 96 points, one Australian dollar buying 72.4 US cents.
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5: Shark star Nico Hines is urging the NRL and other sporting codes to follow the lead of the AFL when it comes to mental health reforms. A full-time psychologist will be mandatory for all AFL teams in the wake of a review into Elijah Holland's mental health episode. Hines has told Mark Levy it shouldn't take a high-profile incident to spark change.
6: And I'm thinking, like, why is it taking this now to mandate? I think every professional organisation, no matter what sport, should have a sports psych or an actual psych there. It should just be mandatory all the time, not just because something's happened.
5: The injury-hit Eels have signed Cowboys forward Harrison Edwards for the rest of the season. Aussie golfer Cameron Smith is playing down reports that LIV Golf is dead. He says he's 100% confident of playing in next year's popular LIV Adelaide event. That's sport. I'm Adam Hawes.
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8: And a good afternoon to you. Welcome to the Drive Program. Coming up 3:05, you're with Grizz. It's Wednesday, hump day today. Hope you're happy about that. I am too. And 6th of May. Now look, overnight we're looking at a low of 8. Now that's going to be cold. It's even going to get colder as we move into the weekend. There must be frost in them Dar Hills because it's going to get as low as 1 and 2 over the weekend. So be prepared. Only 8 tonight. We got a bit of a practice night. Top of 20 degrees for your Thursday. Let's get on with it. And winds are light at the moment and will remain like that right into the afternoon. Looks like the rain's disappeared for a short time now. Okay, let's do our temperatures in Gunnedah, Narrabri, Baraba. Sitting on 23 degrees, 24 degrees right here in Tamworth. Also, Werris Creek, Quirindi and Manila.
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8: 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And our theme today is post.

0: There you have it. That is a Beyonce for you right there. Simply Postcard. And, of course, new shoes if you want to go up that way as well. And with our theme, 3 of 3 being post, we have Please Mr. Postman from the Carpenters and the band Perry with Postcards from Paris. Thanks for being a part of the drive home. You're with Grizz. We are bang on 3:15.
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There you go. That's the Offspring there. The kids aren't all right. Oh, they're out of control. No, when Chris Young before that. What a great track. I'm Coming Over. You stay with us. You're on the drive home. Thanks for joining us. Grizz with you right through till 6 o'clock tonight. Make sure you jump on our Facebook page too. We'll give you some useless information coming up as well. The basic...

0: Oh, one of Australia's greatest exponents right there in NXS, Listen Like Thieves. We also had a double play with Cold Chisels, Flame Trees and Bay City Rollers Saturday night. It's coming up 25 minutes to 4 o'clock. Thanks for being a part of The Drive Home this afternoon here on 88.9 FM Tamworth Radio. Now, I've got to tell you, yes, I do have a small piece of useless information for you today. And the first adhesive postage stamps, the black penny and the tuppenny blue, they went on sale in Britain today back in 1840. All right, that's self-adhesive, of course. That was something new back then. And, of course, they're still available, in fact. The black penny is worth between about $80 and $800, depending whether it's used or mint condition, maybe up to $1,200 if it's in perfect mint condition, in fact. While the tuppenny blue, it can range between about $20 and $2,000. How's that? So, yeah, they're still available and running around for all our budding, of course, philanthropists and those who want to get a part of it or being a part of a stamp collecting. Philately is great, great sport. I used to do it when I was a kid too, collecting stamps. It's all I ever did. But nevertheless, that is a bypass.
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0: JD Souther for you right there. Before that, we went back to 1968 with Gary Lewis and the Playboys, and Topic was in there, All or Nothing. You're on the drive home with Grizz. Make sure you stay with us. Lots more coming up for you. Don't forget, next hour, we're going to give you another listen to the Gob worth $500 now. How cool is that? You stay with us.
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There you go, our very own Rick Price for you right there. Walk away, Renee. It's great to have your company here aboard the drive home. Thanks for being with us this afternoon. I'm with you right through till 6 o'clock tonight. And I've got to tell you, we're 8 minutes away from 4 o'clock. And in the next hour, we're going to give you another listen to the gob just to see if we can knock it off tomorrow, okay? We've got another couple of days in the week to get rid of it, but it's worth $500. Well worth the phone call tomorrow morning with Scotty. We'll give you a listen next hour.

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1: It's 4 o'clock. Good afternoon. I'm Madeline McNeil. The Northern Territory's Child Protection Minister has flagged a broader investigation into how her department operates after three staff were sacked over their handling of reports concerning Kumanjai Little Baby. Multiple reports were made about the girl's home circumstances before her alleged murder. There's no suggestion of any wrongdoing by the five-year-old's family. Minister Robin Cahill says she asked the department last week whether there were any areas of concern related to the girl and was told there were none.
2: I then requested a full brief, and I can't go into the details of what was in that brief, but suffice it to say it caused me enough concern to say that we had to investigate how those processes have been executed.
1: The Health Minister says he wants to make sure the state's doing all it can to manage the effects of bed block while the problems are addressed federally. The Productivity Commission's been asked to assess the cost and impact of hundreds of patients in the hospital system while awaiting aged care or NDIS accommodation. Ryan Parker told Clinton Maynard he wants the commission to examine what can be done at a state level the moment these patients enter the hospital.
3: Not that we're standing still, we're throwing everything at it, but it's just an opportunity from a productivity perspective, an efficiency perspective, and a cost perspective, to see if there are things that we can do differently or change to make the system more efficient and to get these patients out of hospital the moment they've finished their care.
1: Police say street racing is a line of inquiry as they investigate a fatal crash in the Royal National Park. A passenger died after the car he was in left the road and entered the water at Audley Weir. The driver and another man who was behind the wheel of a second vehicle are in police custody. The opposition insists more could have been done to prevent a group of ISIS brides from returning to Australia. Four women and nine children are travelling to Sydney and Melbourne and are expected to arrive tomorrow. The federal government claims it has limited powers to stop them from coming home, but the coalition argues that Labor's not explored all available options. And researchers are looking for people with diabetes to take part in a study on whether mindfulness can improve physical health. Experts say the burden of having diabetes can often lead to depression and anxiety. James Cook University Associate Professor Dr. Wendy Lee says the mindfulness program will run for 8 weeks.
4: So we would like to have three groups. One is the active waiting list control. Another is online. The third is in person.
1: In finance, just before the close, the All Ords is up 112 points at 90.16. One Australian dollar is buying around 72 US cents.
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5: The PNG Chiefs have confirmed the signing of the NRL's record try scorer Alex Johnston. The Rabbitohs winger has signed a 1-year deal for the club's debut in 2028. Jareen Buller has paid tribute to Benji Marshall after re-signing with the Tigers for another 4 years. The star fullback says the coach was a huge factor in his decision to reject other clubs.
6: He's done so much for me and he believed in me since the beginning, coming off a training trial deal. Yeah, I'm very grateful for everything that he's done for me and the confidence that he gives me each week.
5: The Bledisloe Cup series between the Wallabies and All Blacks is poised to be extended from its two-match status. There are moves to add an Anzac Day test to make it a three-match series for the first time since 2020. And Arsenal has qualified for its first Champions League final in 20 years after beating Atletico Madrid 1-0. That's sport. I'm Adam Hawes.
1: It's 4:04. That's the latest news and sport.
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8: And how are you doing this afternoon as we move through the drive program? It's great to have your company. Now, looking at the weather today, Wednesday the 6th of May, we're looking at a low of 8 overnight. That's cold. We're back to single figures right there. Top of 20 degrees for your Thursday. A partly cloudy day. Even though we're going to have colder nights and, sort of days as well, it's going to be sunny, all right? So you'll be warm in the sun. Let's look, the winds are light this afternoon and we'll even get lighter into the evening. Temperatures at the moment as we move around the grounds, all of us are sitting on 23 degrees.
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0: Kiss fans, rock and roll all night right there for you too. Ozzy Crawl before that, and Errol. It's just got 10 minutes past four. You're on the drive home with Grizz. Thanks for being with us here on 88.9 FM, Tamworth Radio. Lots more in store for you this afternoon. Don't forget, later on in the hour, we're going to give you another chance to win that $500 tomorrow morning.
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That's a massive track from back in the 70s for you right there. Everyone's a winner, baby. That is Hot Chocolate for you there. Some real red hot rockabilly out of Felicity and Josh for you, and Joy Roller. Eric Clapton in the mix as well. You're with Grizz aboard the drive home, and I want to thank you for staying with us this afternoon. Look, in the next break, we're going to give you a quick listen to see if we can't knock off the gob tomorrow, okay? Make sure you stay with us. And also, Dan Missing overnight, all right? He's preparing already. So if you want to have a talk to Dan, it's real simple. 67666777. You can't sleep tonight. Give Dan a call, and he'll keep you occupied right throughout the evening.

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1: It's Sarah from the newsroom. Mother's Day is coming up and CanAssist is raising funds for local cancer patients through a Mother's Day raffle to be drawn on Friday the 8th of May.
2: 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And we're raising funds to help local patients who are going through the journey of dealing with cancer. All the funds raised are spent here in Tamworth with local people in the local area. And people who buy tickets at the Mother's Day raffle are not only going to be able, hopefully, win a very nice prize, but also, as I said, we'll be helping cancer patients. Trying to raise funds, but also if they'd like to join as become a member of CanAssist, they'd be welcome with open arms. It's a very fulfilling thing to do, to be able to help people in this thing. And unfortunately, there is a real call for people wanting to be helped.
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0: It's coming up 20 minutes to 5 o'clock here on The Drive Home. You're with Grizz, saving a horse, riding a cowboy. Big and rich for you right there. We went way back to 1969 with Joe Cocker and feeling all right. And hopefully you're feeling all right. We're doing the right thing by you on this Wednesday afternoon. Now, look, tomorrow morning, another $500 up for grabs. How would you like that for the weekend? All you got to do, tell Scotty who this is.
1: Found it.
0: Found it. That's all you got. Good luck with this. 6766189. I'll turn it up a little bit. You ready?
1: Found it.
0: Okay. There you go. Tomorrow morning, remember, 10 past 8. Get on to Scotty. Tell him who it is. And look, all the wrong answers are on our Facebook page. All right? So go and have a look at that list. If the name you're thinking of is on that list, it's wrong. Okay? So jump on the Facebook page before you give Scotty a ring and see how you go. You're on the wireless with Grizz this afternoon here on The Drive Home.
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There you go, Rod Stewart for you right there, sailing back to back with Alanis Morissette and, of course, the Jacksons. Right on 6 minutes to five. Here on The Drive, you're with Grizz. And remember, coming up, it's 5 o'clock somewhere.

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1: It's 5 o'clock. Good afternoon. I'm Madeline McNeil. Detectives are speaking with two drivers as they work to determine what led to a fatal crash in the Royal National Park. An Audi left the road and entered the water at Audley Weir around 1 o'clock this morning. The driver managed to escape, but his passenger's body has been recovered from the wreckage. Traffic and Highway Patrol Acting Inspector Stephen Planinich has told Clinton Maynard they're investigating whether the Audi had been racing with another vehicle before the crash occurred.
2: I think that speed's definitely a factor in relation to this, and early in the investigation from witness accounts and from one of the passengers who's voluntarily in at the police station assisting with the inquiries, that the two vehicles were travelling together.
1: A man accused of wearing an anti-Semitic shirt outside the Bondi Royal Commission venue is now in police custody. The 68-year-old was moved on by police patrolling outside the building in Sydney's CBD this morning. He's since attended Manly Police Station and has been arrested by officers attached to Operation Shelter. Three child protection workers in the Northern Territory have been stood down over their handling of reports relating to Kumanjayi Little Baby before her alleged murder. The Territory's Minister for Children and Families has flagged a full-scale investigation into her department. There's no suggestion of any wrongdoing by the five-year-old's family. Australia is seeking to expand its fuel reserves to 50 days as part of a $10 billion plan in next Tuesday's budget. Most of the money will be used to create more storage facilities to help the private sector increase fuel and fertiliser supplies. The federal government would also control 1 billion litres of diesel and aviation fuel. Energy Minister Chris Bowen says it'll be the first time since World War II there's been a publicly owned stockpile.
3: Australia is actually in a minority of countries in the International Energy Agency who don't have a government-owned fuel reserve. This is a big change and a good one.
1: A landmark review will examine the cost of bed block on the public hospital system in New South Wales. The state's Productivity and Equality Commission will look into the fate of older patients stranded in hospitals. The probe will recommend ways of reducing discharge delays and improving access to care. Also making news, federal police are preparing to arrest a cohort of ISIS brides upon their arrival in Australia tomorrow, with their children expected to undergo a de-radicalisation program. And fire crews have managed to prevent an LPG tanker from exploding after it collided with a car at Londonderry, sparking a fire. There were no serious injuries. In finance, the All Ords closed up 112 points at 90.16. One Australian dollar is buying 72.46 US cents.
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4: The Chiefs' latest signing is rubbished. Security fears in Port Moresby. Rabbitohs star Alex Johnson is of Papua New Guinea heritage and has visited the capital city on numerous occasions. After signing a one-year deal to play in the Chiefs' debut season of 2028, Johnston was asked about concerns for the safety of players and their families.
5: Safety is not my concern at all. Particularly for if you're a rugby league player over there, the only concern is if you're going to shake too many hands or get too many photos, your face is hurting at the end of the day.
4: Out-of-form Dragons centre Val Holmes admits he doesn't deserve to keep his place in the Maroons' origin team. Former Wallaby Morgan Turinui believes there's a disconnect between Waratahs coach Dan McKellar and his players. And at the NBA Conference semi-finals, wins for the Thunder and Pistons, while Arsenal has qualified for its first Champions League final in 20 years. That's sport. I'm Adam Hawes.
1: It's 5:04. 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
6: With the latest from the regional newsroom, I'm Sarah Fraser. The Labor Party has decided to cut the building of the Inland Rail through Inland Australia, effectively cutting the freight line at Parkes instead of connecting to Brisbane. Initial estimated costs of $8.9 billion have surged to over $31.4 billion. Member for New England, Barnaby Joyce, says deeper security would be beneficial.
7: You've actually got to connect the two up to get to Brisbane. Now, Steve, just recently we had an oil crisis, and our biggest concern was the apparent stopping of trucks, of diesel trucks that move your groceries around. So what would be a great mitigant to that, to try and give us some more security? Could it possibly be a rail line where the trains are up to 3.2 kilometres long, moving between our two big second and third biggest city, so that we can actually move that product around.
6: Domestic and family violence rates across the region continue to rise, with many victims struggling to reach out. The rate of domestic violence across the region is approximately 1,077 per 100,000 people, which has been reported as more than double the New South Wales average. The Public Service Association of New South Wales has launched a statewide campaign calling on the New South Wales government to establish fully public and properly staffed domestic and family violence services delivered as core government function. The union says Australia's domestic violence response is falling despite record spending commitments, with services remaining inconsistent or outsourced. Meanwhile, the latest figures reveal the value of farmland in New South Wales has risen 4.5% last year to hit a median price of just under $9,900 per hectare. As of 2026, farmland values in Tamworth continue to maintain high levels due to the strong demand for productive rural land across the region. Senior Manager for Industry Insights at Bendigo Bank, ARG Business, Eliza Redfern, says buyers are becoming more selective, with some regions performing better than others. Heading into sport, Northwest AFL saw the women's teams play strong games. The Gunnedah Pukettes took on the Tamworth Swans, with Gunnedah winning 70 over the Swans 15. The Tamworth Kangaroos saw a win of 84 points over the Inverell Saints 27 points. That's your regional news. I'm Sarah Fraser.
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10: And thank you, Sarah, for keeping us up to date with what's happening around regionally. Now, look at our weather for late Wednesday afternoon, the 6th of May. We're looking at a low of 6 overnight. That's going to be pretty cold. And don't forget tomorrow night. You wait till you hear tomorrow night's overnight temperature. All right, we're looking for a top of 19 degrees tomorrow for your Thursday. Partly cloudy day. 19 degrees again on Friday. May warm up towards the weekend as well. Winds are light this afternoon, but looks like that rain has gone for the moment. Now, as we look at the temperatures currently, we are sitting on 22 degrees in Gunnedah and Baraba. It's 20 degrees right here in Tamworth, also Werris Creek, Quirindi, Narrabri and Manila.
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10: 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Let's go for it.

0: Oh, yeah, it's 5 o'clock somewhere. And that was Beer 30, Brooks and Dunn. What a ripper that was. And before that, Rascal Flatts, Life is a Highway. Sure is, 5 o'clock somewhere.
1: Something got you go. 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

0: Vance Joy, Fire in the Flood right there. Iggy Pop with the remake of Real Wild Child, and of course Bob Seger in the mix there as well. Thanks for being a part of the drive home. It is coming up 5:30. You're with Grizz. And listen, what are you doing on Thursday, 21st of May? Do you want to come down here to the station? We're doing the biggest morning tea. Of course, you know what that's all about, raising funds for cancer awareness. But between 8 a.m. and 10 a.m. on Thursday, the 21st of May, so you can put it in the diary now. Come on down here to the station. That's right, 20 Darling Street. Meet us all. Have some fun whilst contributing to a great cause indeed. We've got the biggest morning tea. We'd love you to be a part of it with us.
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It's Diana Ross and the Supremes. 1967 was the year for that blast from the past for you. Thanks for being a part of the drive home. It's just gone 25 minutes to six. We're on the home stretch. Of course, 6 o'clock, leaving you with great music and not to mention Dan missing overnight from midnight right through to dawn before Scotty gets back in. And before that, Whitney Houston as well. But I've got to tell you, coming up next for you too, of course, the lead singer of Led Zeppelin was Robert Plant, and of course after Led Zeppelin fame had quite a few little projects he did, and one of them was the Honey Drippers.

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The Motown Rats. I Don't Like Mondays. Before that, we have Vanessa Amorosi, The Honey Drippers. That's right, Robert Plant's other project. There was a cast of thousands in that band, and just a super group. You might as well say, if you go and look who have been through the Honey Drippers. Well, that's about a wrap for me for the day. It's been a real pleasure working for you, and not only through the lunch break, but through Drive this afternoon. We're going to do it all again tomorrow. Don't forget, Dan Overnight. We are then back to Scotty. And then, of course, Macca's back. Talk of the Town, 6763 9533. Emma will be back, so will I. See you tomorrow.

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1: It's 6 o'clock. Good evening. I'm Madeline McNeil. Two drivers remain in custody as police investigate the circumstances around a fatal crash in the Royal National Park. Chris McCarthy reports.
2: Investigators are working to determine whether two cars were involved in a street race when a blue Audi plunged into the water at Audley Weir this morning. A 20-year-old driver was able to escape the vehicle, however, his passenger could not be saved. Police divers locating the man's body this morning. The passenger of the second vehicle has voluntarily assisted police with their investigation. No charges have yet been laid on the driver of either car. Chris McCarthy, Sydney.
1: The Royal Commission into Anti-Semitism is reassuring witnesses there are safety protocols in place after a man was moved on from outside today's hearing venue in Sydney for wearing an offensive shirt. The 68-year-old has now been arrested by Operation Shelter officers hours after he was reported for allegedly wearing an anti-Semitic shirt. A key intelligence agency says the return of a group of women with links to Islamic State does not warrant a change in Australia's terror threat level. Four women and nine children have left Syria and are expected to arrive in Sydney and Melbourne tomorrow. Police have confirmed some of the women will be charged with terrorism-related offences once they land. But ASIO Chief Mike Burgess says the cohort does not pose an immediate security risk.
3: Of course, it's up to them what they do when they get here, and if they start to exhibit signs that concern us, we and the police through the joint counter-terrorism teams will take action. But I'm not concerned immediately by their return, but they will get our attention, as you'd expect.
1: Three child protection workers in the Northern Territory have been stood down following an investigation into the home circumstances of a Kumanjai little baby before her alleged murder. The Territory's Child Protection Minister has flagged a broader investigation into how the department operates. Support is being offered to Marine Rescue New South Wales volunteers affected by the deaths of two crew members. 78-year-old Bill Ewan and 62-year-old Frank Petch were killed when their boat capsized on the way to help a yacht in distress on Monday. Unit Commander Peter Hill says three other volunteers being treated in hospital are in relatively good spirits considering what they've been through.
4: They are badly injured. It's been a very difficult and serious incident, obviously. But the hospital up at Lismore has been fantastic, and they're very, very appreciative also of the social worker that's up there that's helping them.
1: And the federal government has released a $10 billion fuel security package, promising to increase the nation's reserve to 50 days. In finance, the All Ords closed up 112 points at 90.16, one Australian dollar buying 72.4 US cents.
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6: Nine Sport.
1: Storm halfback Jerome Hughes is vowing to bounce back from the worst game of his stellar NRL career. Hughes returns from a concussion break on Sunday to take on the Tigers. With his side facing eight straight losses, Hughes says he learned some valuable lessons in a heavy loss to Souths.
7: I know there's probably a bit of pressure on us as a spine to perform, and I probably went out of our system and tried to do things on my own, and that's when it just, you know, gets worse. And I probably had one of my worst, probably my worst game I've ever played in my career in that game, and I know it was because I was trying to do too much.
1: The PNG Chiefs have confirmed the signing of South Sydney's record try scorer Alex Johnston for their debut season in 2028. And it's fight night for Aussie super welterweight boxer Nikita Zhu. He's taking on Spain's Oscar Diaz in Newcastle. It's 6:04. That's the latest news and sport.
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9: Thursday, the 7th of May, is looking partly cloudy right across the region with some light winds throughout. Tamworth a low of 8 to a top of 20, Quirindi a low of 5 to a top of 20, and Gunnedah a low of 7 to a top of 21 degrees. Stay safe, have a great Thursday. That's the latest weather forecast.
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1: Good evening, I'm Jamel Wells. A group of women with links to Islamic State are making their way back to Australia after 7 years in a Syrian camp. Federal politics reporter Nelson Scott.
2: Four women and nine children are expected to land in Sydney and Melbourne tomorrow after fleeing to Syria with their husbands who were fighting for the terrorist group ISIS. Federal police have confirmed some of the women will be charged upon their return. Those who aren't will be monitored, while the children will participate in de-radicalisation programs. Home Affairs Minister Tony Burke insists he does not want the cohort in Australia, but cannot block their return as they are all citizens.
3: There are very serious limits on what can be done.
2: But the opposition's John O'Dunham claims the government should have kept them out.
4: They could revoke their passports, they could revoke their travel documents.
2: ASIO believes the women and children do not pose an immediate security threat. Nelson Scott, Canberra.
1: The Prime Minister says his $10 billion fuel package will give Australians confidence in our energy security. Most of the money will go to extra storage facilities to increase the amount of fuel and fertiliser in reserve. The government will also own 1 billion litres of diesel and aviation fuel. Anthony Albanese says it's the right call given global fuel challenges.
5: There is uncertainty about events in the Middle East, but what Australians can be certain of is that we are throwing everything at this to make a difference to protect the interests of Australians.
1: Police have seized over $2 million in cash and $1 million worth of drugs in Sydney's West. Three men have been arrested after raids in Wentworthville, St John's Park and Auburn. Victoria's Police Commissioner has confirmed organised crime syndicates are behind a spate of firebombings in Melbourne CBD. More than 20 hospitality venues have been targeted. A Gold Coast toddler remains in a serious condition after inhaling metallic dust used for decorating cakes. The 14-month-old inhaled the dust from a canister 5 days ago. It contains copper and zinc and is not meant for consumption. Soft plastic recycling bins are returning to supermarkets nationwide under a new recycling scheme. The initiative follows the collapse of REDcycle and ensures household packaging doesn't go to landfill. Woolworths Managing Director Rob McCartney says the service will be highly accessible.
6: We're now at the stage where we're super excited that customers can come back to 70% of households in Australia can come back to Woolworths and actually bring their plastics as part of their weekly shop.
1: In finance, one Australian dollar buying around 72 US cents.
7: 88.9 in Tamworth and 99.5 across the Liverpool Plains.
8: Nine Sport.
1: The PNG Chiefs have confirmed the signing of NRL's record try scorer Alex Johnston. The Rabbitohs winger has signed a one-year deal for the club's debut in 2028. Jareem Buller has paid tribute to Benji Marshall after re-signing with the Tigers for another 4 years. The star fullback says the coach was a huge factor in his decision to reject other clubs.
9: He's done so much for me and he believed in me since the beginning. Coming off a trainer trial deal, very grateful for everything that he's done for me and the confidence that he gives me each week.
1: Essendon coach Brad Scott has called out the AFL decision to look into the soft cap after the Elijah Hollands review. Scott says clubs are struggling to invest in healthcare due to soft cap cuts. The Bledisloe Cup series between the Wallabies and All Blacks will be extended. That's news and sport.
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10: Thursday the 7th of May is looking partly cloudy right across the region with some light winds throughout. Tamworth a low of 8 to a top of 20, Quirindi a low of 5 to a top of 20, and Gunnedah a low of 7 to a top of 21 degrees. Stay safe, have a great Thursday. That's the latest weather forecast.
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0: chaos is clear that Tamarang Mitre 10, and they're celebrating with 88.9 and 99.5 FM broadcasting live on their Family Fun Day on Saturday, with a jumping castle, community barbecue, face painting, petting zoo demos and more. 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
1: Good evening, I'm Jamel Wells. More than $10 billion has been set aside in next Tuesday's budget to protect Australia's fuel supplies. Federal Politics editor Michael Packey.
2: Prime Minister Anthony Albanese has outlined his plan to improve fuel security in the wake of the Iran war. $7.5 billion will be spent on extra storage facilities to help the private sector boost fuel and fertiliser reserves. The government will also outlay $3 billion to buy 1 billion litres of diesel and aviation fuel, making it the first time since World War II we've had a publicly owned stockpile.
3: This is the biggest oil crisis that the world has ever seen.
2: Opposition leader Angus Taylor argues Labor has copied key parts of the coalition's plan but hasn't gone far enough.
4: This is too little, too late.
2: Federal and state governments will also work on a feasibility study to see if it's viable to expand our refining capacity. Michael Packey reporting.
1: Some members of the ISIS brides cohort will face charges when they arrive in Australia. Four women and nine children linked to Islamic State are expected to land in Sydney and Melbourne tomorrow. Police have not confirmed how many women will be charged, but they say the children will undergo anti-extremism programs. AFP Commissioner Chrissy Barrett says arrests could be made over several potential crimes.
5: To determine whether Australians who travelled to Syria may have committed Commonwealth offences, including terrorism offences such as entering or remaining in declared areas, and crimes against humanity offences.
1: Three child protection workers in the Northern Territory have been stood down over their handling of reports relating to Kumanjai little baby before her alleged murder. The Territory's Minister for Children has flagged a full-scale investigation into her department. There is no suggestion of any wrongdoing by the five-year-old's family. A man's been charged with a hate crime offence after a protest outside Parliament House in Sydney last November. He was part of a group of 50 people assembled in Macquarie Street. A banner was unfurled with the words "Abolish the Jewish Lobby" on it, and speeches were made by participants in the public assembly. The 32-year-old has been granted bail. A man's been charged with profiting from illegal tobacco sales across Brisbane. The 33-year-old Indian national is also accused of using false immigration documents to live in Australia. In finance, one Australian dollar buying around 72 US cents.
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1: In AFL, Melbourne coach Stephen King insists his side is not distracted by the club's CEO change. The Demons sacked Paul Guerra last week, with Dan Taylor to become permanent chief in a few months. In NRL, the Chiefs' latest signing has rubbish security fears in Port Moresby. Rabbitohs star Alex Johnston, who is of PNG heritage, has visited the capital city many times. After signing a one-year deal to play in their 2028 season, he's been asked about safety concerns for players and families.
8: Safety is not my concern at all, particularly if you're a rugby league player over there. The only concern is if you're going to shake too many hands or get too many photos, your face is hurting at the end of the day.
1: Former Wallaby Morgan Tirinu believes there's a disconnect between Waratahs coach Dan McKellar and his players. You're up to date. That's the latest news and sport.
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9: Thursday the 7th of May is looking partly cloudy right across the region with some light winds throughout. Tamworth a low of 8 to a top of 20, Quirindi a low of 5 to a top of 20, and Gunnedah a low of 7 to a top of 21 degrees. Stay safe, have a great Thursday. That's the latest weather forecast.
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0: Pacific nation hoping to strike a landmark security deal. Labor claims the funding will help provide relief amid high oil prices and mitigate concern about a potential shortfall. Senator Wong hopes it will give the Fijian people peace of mind.
1: We understand the extent to which this is being felt as a price shock in Fiji, and we want to provide our assistance.
0: Liberal Senator James Patterson has been involved in a confrontation with a One Nation volunteer in the federal seat of Farrer. Senator Patterson was on the hustings ahead of Saturday's by-election. He was highlighting the danger posed by One Nation. The altercation was filmed as Senator Patterson was confronted by a party member.
2: You, I had never assaulted anyone.
3: Yes, you did. You just grabbed my phone.
2: I grabbed your phone because you don't have permission to video.
3: It's a public place.
2: You're a lying deceitful man.
3: That's an assault, mate.
2: You're a lying, deceitful man, and you're utilising it as a defamation.
4: Alan, come on.
3: You're responsible for your conduct, mate.
0: Two drivers remain in custody as police investigate a fatal crash in the Royal National Park south of Sydney. Chris McCarthy reports.
5: Investigators are working to determine whether two cars were involved in a street race when a blue Audi plunged into the water at Audley Weir this morning. A 20-year-old driver was able to escape the vehicle, however his passenger could not be saved. Police divers locating the man's body this morning. The passenger of the second vehicle has voluntarily assisted police with their investigation. No charges have yet been laid on the driver of either car. Chris McCarthy, Sydney.
0: A driver's been charged with manslaughter after a fatal crash at Woodford in Queensland. Police say the 31-year-old was driving a stolen utility that collided head-on with another vehicle. The 60-year-old woman driving the other vehicle died at the scene. Victoria's Police Commissioner has confirmed organised crime syndicates are behind a spate of firebombings in Melbourne CBD. More than 20 hospitality venues have been targeted. Commissioner Mike Bush says investigations continue.
6: And what we must find out is who is orchestrating this crime scourge. Who is behind this? Who's pulling the string? But we are open to all possibilities and eventualities.
0: There's been an outbreak of diphtheria in regional WA. Around 60 cases have been confirmed since December. In finance, one Australian dollar buying around 72 US cents.
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8: Nine Sport.
0: Fremantle will be looking to reclaim top spot on the AFL ladder when they face Hawthorn at Optus Stadium tomorrow night. St Kilda forward Liam Ryan will miss Saturday's clash against Gold Coast in Darwin due to a corked hip. Storm halfback Jerome Hughes is vowing to bounce back from the worst game of his stellar NRL career. Hughes returns from a concussion break on Sunday to take on the Tigers. With his side facing eight straight losses, he says he learned valuable lessons in a big loss to South.
9: I probably went out of our system and trying to do things on my own, and that's when it just, you know, gets worse. And I probably had one of my worst, probably my worst game I've ever played in my career in that game, and I know it was because I was trying to do too much.
0: The PNG Chiefs have confirmed the signing of South Sydney's record try scorer Alex Johnston for their debut season in 2028. That's news and sport.
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10: Thursday the 7th of May is looking partly cloudy right across the region with some light winds throughout. Tamworth a low of 8 to a top of 20, Quirindi a low of 5 to a top of 20, and Gunnedah a low of 7 to a top of 21 degrees. Stay safe, have a great Thursday. That's the latest weather forecast.
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1: Good evening, I'm Jamel Wells. The federal government will provide Fiji with over $30 million to help combat rising fuel prices. Foreign Minister Penny Wong is in the

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1: Good evening, I'm Jamel Wells. A group of women with links to Islamic State are making their way back to Australia after 7 years in a Syrian camp. Federal politics reporter Nelson Scott.
2: Four women and nine children are expected to land in Sydney and Melbourne tomorrow after fleeing to Syria with their husbands who were fighting for the terrorist group ISIS. Federal police have confirmed some of the women will be charged upon their return. Those who aren't will be monitored, while the children will participate in de-radicalisation programs. Home Affairs Minister Tony Burke insists he does not want the cohort in Australia, but cannot block their return

0: as they are all citizens.
1: There are very serious limits on what can be done.
0: But the opposition's John O'Dunham claims the government should have kept them out.
2: They could revoke their passports, they could revoke their travel documents.
0: ASIO believes the women and children do not pose an immediate security threat. Nelson Scott, Canberra.
3: The Prime Minister says his $10 billion fuel package will give Australians confidence in our energy security. Most of the money will go to extra storage facilities to increase the amount of fuel and fertiliser in reserve. The government will also own 1 billion litres of diesel and aviation fuel. Anthony Albanese says it's the right call given global fuel challenges.
4: There is uncertainty about events in the Middle East, but what Australians can be certain of is that we are throwing everything at this to make a difference, to protect the interests of Australians.
3: A man's been charged with wearing a shirt with an offensive symbol on it outside the Royal Commission into anti-Semitism. The 68-year-old was moved on by police outside the building in the Sydney CBD this morning. A neo-Nazi who spoke at a rally outside New South Wales Parliament last November has been charged with a hate crime. Joel Davis was part of a group of 50 people who made anti-Jewish speeches and had a banner with the words "Abolish the Jewish Lobby" on it. The 32-year-old has been charged with publicly inciting racial hatred. A Gold Coast toddler remains in a serious condition after inhaling metallic dust used for decorating cakes. The 14-month-old inhaled the dust from a canister 5 days ago. The WA Premier says he supports the permanent removal of author Craig Silvey's books from the school curriculum. The award-winning author has pleaded guilty to child exploitation material possession. Roger Cook says the decision to make a temporary ban permanent is the right one.
5: Yeah, I support the very strong decision from the Minister for Education yesterday to remove the books from both the curriculum and the shelves of WA public schools. It is appropriate that we act in this manner.
3: In finance, one Australian dollar buying around 72 US cents.
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7: Nine Sport.
3: Jareem Buller has paid tribute to Benji Marshall after re-signing with the Tigers for another 4 years. The star fullback says the coach was a huge factor in his decision to reject other clubs.
8: He's done so much for me and he believed in me since the beginning. Coming off a train and trial deal, very grateful for everything that he's done for me and the confidence that he gives me each week.
3: Essendon coach Brad Scott has called out the AFL decision to look into the soft cap after the Elijah Hollands review. Scott says clubs are struggling to invest in healthcare due to soft cap cuts. And the Bledisloe Cup series between the Wallabies and All Blacks will be extended. That's news and sport.
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9: Thursday, the 7th of May, is looking partly cloudy right across the region with some light winds throughout. Tamworth, a low of 8 to a top of 20. Cronulla, a low of 5 to a top of 20. And Gunnedah, a low of 7 to a top of 21 degrees. Stay safe, have a great Thursday. That's the latest weather forecast.
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0: The chaos is clearing at Tamarang Mitre 10. The sledgehammers have been replaced with plastering and paintbrushes as they gear up for a fantastic family fun day this Saturday. The nursery is coming along nicely and the tradie drive-through is looking a treat. Help celebrate the transformation with a jumping castle, community barbecue, face painting, petting zoo and more this Saturday. It's a whole new look and feel at Tamarang Mitre 10 in the heart of Quirindi. 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

Nathaniel. It was a long march from cadets. The 6th Battalion was the next to turn. It was me who drew the card. We did Canungra, Shoal.

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1: Good evening, I'm Jamel Wells. More than $10 billion has been set aside in next Tuesday's budget to protect Australia's fuel supplies. Federal Politics editor Michael Packey.
2: Prime Minister Anthony Albanese has outlined his plan to improve fuel security in the wake of the Iran war. $7.5 billion will be spent on extra storage facilities to help the private sector boost fuel and fertiliser reserves. The government will also outlay $3 billion to buy 1 billion litres of diesel and aviation fuel, making it the first time since World War II we've had a publicly owned stockpile.
3: This is the biggest oil crisis that the world has ever seen.
2: Opposition leader Angus Taylor argues Labor has copied key parts of the coalition's plan but hasn't gone far enough.
4: This is too little, too late.
2: Federal and state governments will also work on a feasibility study to see if it's viable to expand our refining capacity. Michael Packey reporting.
1: Some members of the ISIS brides cohort will face charges once they arrive.

0: Live in Australia. Four women and nine children linked to Islamic State are expected to land in Sydney and Melbourne tomorrow. Police have not confirmed how many women will be charged, but say the children would take part in anti-extremism programs. AFP Commissioner Chrissy Barrett says arrests could be made over several crimes.
1: To determine whether Australians who travelled to Syria may have committed Commonwealth offences, including terrorism offences such as entering or remaining in declared areas, and crimes against humanity offences.
0: One Nation signs in support of Ben Robert Smith have been put up outside pre-polling booths across southern New South Wales ahead of the Farrer by-election. The signs have a photo of Mr. Robert Smith and the words, "He fought for us, One Nation stands with him." The decorated soldier is accused of war crimes, which he denies. A police subcontractor has been charged with domestic violence, assault and intimidation offences in Sydney's West. The 35-year-old man is accused of hitting a child with a toy before feeding the child chili flakes. He's also accused of verbally threatening a woman who tried to intervene. A man's been charged with profiting from illegal tobacco sales across Brisbane. The 33-year-old Indian national is also accused of using false immigration documents to live in Australia. West Australian author Craig Silvey's books will be permanently banned from the state's public schools. The 43-year-old pleaded guilty on Tuesday to possessing child exploitation material. In finance, one Australian dollar buying around 72 US cents.
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3: Nine Sport.
0: In AFL, Melbourne coach Stephen King insists his side is not distracted by the club's CEO change. The Demons sacked Paul Guerra last week with Dan Taylor to become permanent chief. In NRL, the Chiefs' latest signing has rubbish security fears in Port Moresby. Rabbitohs star Alex Johnston, who is of PNG heritage, has visited the capital city many times. After signing a one-year deal to play in their 2028 debut season, he's been asked about safety concerns for players and their families. Former Wallaby Morgan Tirini believes there's a disconnect between Waratahs coach Dan McKellar and his players. That's the latest news and sport.
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4: Thursday the 7th of May is looking partly cloudy right across the region with some light winds throughout. Tamworth a low of 8 to a top of 20, Quirindi a low of 5 to a top of 20, and Gunnedah a low of 7 to a top of 21 degrees. Stay safe, have a great Thursday. That's the latest weather forecast.
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1: Hello, I'm Gabrielle Hodson. More than $10 billion has been set aside in next Tuesday's federal budget to protect Australia's fuel supplies. The PM's outlined his plan to improve fuel security and says $7.5 billion will be spent on extra storage facilities to help the private sector boost fuel and fertiliser reserves. The government will also outlay $3 billion to buy 1 billion litres of diesel and aviation fuel. Federal and state governments will also investigate if it's viable to expand our refining industry. Australia's foreign minister is in Fiji pushing for a new security agreement and economic cooperation. The partnership would also help both countries tackle shared challenges such as transnational crime. Penny Wong has also announced a $30 million support package to help the Pacific nation address its ongoing fuel crisis. Charges for an Indian national after a tobacco blitz. Georgina Winters in Brisbane.
2: Authorities allege he profited from illegal tobacco trade while using false immigration documents to live in Australia. Last month, federal police raided the man's Kurrabi home, seizing $70,000 in cash and keys to a commercial storage unit. Further investigations uncovered he's part of a sophisticated drug syndicate, funneling more than $7 million from Brisbane retail outlets into his personal bank account. The 33-year-old faces multiple charges and is due to front court in late June. Georgina Winter, Brisbane.
1: Police in Melbourne's East want to hear from witnesses after a multiple vehicle crash. A stolen Honda Accord was driving erratically inbound.

0: found on the Monash Freeway around 2:35 on Wednesday afternoon. It drove over the median strip before colliding with two cars stationary in outbound traffic, landing on its roof. Two 17-year-old boys are in hospital under police guard. A 14-year-old driver of a stolen Hyundai travelling in convoy has also been arrested. Swiss authorities have confirmed a hantavirus case has been confirmed in the city of Zurich. The man had been on a cruise ship in South America but returned a week ago. A further three patients have been taken off the ship at Cape Verde and will be treated for the rare rodent spread disease in the Netherlands. Three people have now died, including a Dutch couple. An AI tool developed by QIMI Berghofer is giving pathologists a better way to detect hidden genetic signs of cancer. The low-cost tech has proven to accurately identify breast, skin and kidney diseases. Professor Kwan Nguyen says it means early intervention.
1: This AI tool can be considered as a breakthrough tool. It helps the pathologist to detect cancer at early stage. As long as we know cancer at early stage, we know how to deal with the cancer. So it would be very beneficial to patients.
0: Finance, and the Aussie dollar is buying 72.3 US cents.
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0: AFL ticket prices are being cut. Carolee Katsimbanis explains.
4: The AFL is cutting the price of general admission entry at the MCG and Marvel Stadium by between $3 and $15. The cost will be reduced for all matches between round 10 starting this weekend and round 15 in late June. It'll see the cost of an adult general admission ticket drop from $27 to $20. In a win for families, the cost for two adults and two children will drop to $40. It comes as average AFL crowds overall this year are up, but Victorian attendances are down. Carolee Katsimbanis, Melbourne.
0: And that's the latest in news and in sport.
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Yeah, through the wee hours of overnight, it's you, me, and the music, and nothing more. It's nice to have your company, whatever you're up to at this time of the day. How about that, kicking off the hour? It's coming up to 10 past, lots more in this hour, including this classic.

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1: Hello, I'm Gabrielle Hodson. Four so-called ISIS brides and their nine children are due to arrive in Melbourne and Sydney in less than 24 hours. Federal police are in charge of everything that will happen once they touch down on Australian soil, with some set to be charged with terrorism. Victorian Police Commissioner Mike Bush says his officers will ensure they know who and where they are.
2: Because our job is to ensure that they are not a threat at any time, any place, to public safety.
1: Caught in the morning after a stabbing in Queensland's Western Downs region, police allege a 23-year-old man was threatened while walking on a footpath in Dalby before being stabbed twice to the left upper arm. He's been flown to Brisbane in a serious condition. A 46-year-old Dalby man has been charged with causing grievous bodily harm. Police say the pair aren't known to each other. Charges for a couple in the Hunter Valley after it's alleged they defrauded a local farmer of more than $300,000. Muswellbrook police allege the 47-year-old man and 48-year-old woman fraudulently sold hay, stole diesel, used machinery on unauthorised properties and claimed scrap metal over a three-year period. The man's facing 21 offences, including knowingly dealing with the proceeds of crime. Canberra will set aside more than $10 billion in next week's federal budget to shore up Australia's backup fuel supplies. The PM says $7.5 billion will be spent on extra storage facilities for fuel and fertiliser reserves. $3 billion will also go towards 1 billion litres of diesel and aviation fuel. Governments will also investigate if it's viable to build new refineries. In Victoria, the Premier's refused to say how much her government paid for a 10 million litre diesel reserve. The contingency will be dedicated to Victorian farmers and only released if Level 4 of the National Fuel Security Plan is activated. The purchase wasn't included in this week's state budget, with Jacinta Allen insisting she can afford it.
3: These are commercial arrangements. This decision came after the budget books had been audited by the Auditor General, so it will be accounted for in future budget updates. But we can do this.

0: that's because we have a budget in surplus.
1: The WA government has unveiled its final announcement ahead of today's WA budget. Another $1.5 billion will go towards new social and affordable housing in Perth. It's expected to deliver around 1,400 homes. Housing and Works Minister John Carey says the program will help thousands of renters.
2: Providing more housing into the critical rental market. We understand that it is tough for renters, and a critical part of the equation is providing more rental supply.
1: Finance and the Aussie dollar is buying 72.4 US cents. The Dow Jones is up 583 points and the Nasdaq's up 357.
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4: Nine Sport.
1: Western Force will be after their third straight win when they take on the ACT Brumbies on Saturday. The Force sits second last on the Super Rugby ladder, but are hitting form with four games to go. Flanker Carlo Tizzano says Force is growing in confidence.
5: A lot of things to work on as well. Going to the Brumbies, who, you know, reversed them round one, and that was a disappointing game for us, but we also played some good rugby against them as well, so it's going to be a hell of a game.
1: Italian Open tennis, and this hour, Aussie Alexander Vukic is dominating against American Patrick Kipson. In the women's, Daria Katsikina will later face Katie McNally. That's the latest in news and sport.
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1: Good morning, I'm Gabrielle Hodson. At least four women and nine children linked to the Islamic State terror group are touching down at airports in Melbourne and Sydney tonight. Federal police have indicated they'll arrest some of the ISIS brides, but haven't confirmed how many. The federal government says they can't legally block their re-entry as they have Australian passports. Australia will have a Commonwealth-owned fuel stockpile for the first time in 80 years. A $10 billion fuel security plan's been announced, which will include 1 billion litres of government-owned diesel and aviation fuel. New storage facilities will also be set up to boost backup reserves of fuel and fertiliser. In Victoria, farmers fear a state rural diesel fuel reserve won't be adequate. Carolee Katzenbarnis has more.
2: Regional communities are welcoming the government's announcement of 10 million litres of diesel in reserve. However, they warn that it's literally a drop in the bucket needed to get farms through the winter planting and harvest period. The amount in the Altona storage tank is only enough for 3 days, a seasonal equivalent of just 1 litre per hectare for land currently farmed in Victoria. Questions remain over the cost of the fuel and the nearly 40,000 litres needed to transport the diesel to major regional Victorian towns. Carolee Katzenbarnis, Melbourne.
1: A man's been bailed over an allegedly offensive T-shirt he wore while loitering outside the Royal Commission into Anti-Semitism in Sydney. The 68-year-old was questioned for several hours. He's been charged with behaving in an offensive manner and displaying a Nazi symbol, a blue swastika, around a Star of David. This is what he said outside court.
3: Criticism of Israel is now an offence. And that's all it is.
1: Earlier, police also arrested a 31-year-old man at a home in South Penrith over an anti-Jewish protest outside the New South Wales Parliament in November. And a Canberra woman's been charged with making repeated non-emergency calls to 000. The 53-year-old is accused of making 20 vexatious calls to police in the space of 3 hours. Health experts say people with asthma and other respiratory conditions could see a flare-up as the weather starts to cool. Chris Owen from the Pharmacy Guild Queensland says your local chemist can be a source of help in a flare-up.
4: Generally, when the weather starts to get a little bit colder, particularly when the winds blow, we do know just that pollen counts can increase and those irritant triggers are more abundant. So the most important thing is to be in control of your asthma and understand what your asthma action plan is.
1: Finance and the Aussie dollar is buying 72.3 US cents. The Dow Jones is up 542 points and the Nasdaq's up 366.

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1: Nine Sport.
2: NRL Round 10, and Phil Coates is set to debut for the Broncos this Saturday, joining the six-man bench against Manly. The 19-year-old winger has been added to the squad as Brisbane continues to manage a growing injury list. Ezra Mam says Coates will be welcomed when the time's right.
3: When he's on the field, he expresses himself, and you know, we've seen that in some of the games he's played at Q Cup level. So if he gets the chance, then we know he's ready, and you know, we'll welcome him to our team like we have with all the other boys.
2: Harry Johnson-Holmes and Violini Ekuasi will return to the Western Force's starting lineup for Saturday's Super Rugby clash against the ACT Brumbies, the team seeking its third win in a row in Canberra. And at the Italian Open tennis, Aussie Alexander Vukic has won the first set against American Patrick Kipson 6-3. In the women's this hour, Daria Katsakina will face Katie McNally. That's the latest news in sport.
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1: Good morning, I'm Gabriel Hodson. Ted Turner, the man who founded the first 24/7 news service, has died at the age of 87. Born in Ohio, he took on his dad's billboard business, buying his first TV station in 1970 and setting up CNN in 1980.
2: I dedicate the news channel for America, the cable news network.
1: Turner was also famously married to Jane Fonda for a decade. Two drivers will face the Sutherland Local Court in June after an incident in Sydney's Royal National Park, which led to a car becoming submerged at Audley Weir and a 20-year-old passenger losing his life. The driver of that vehicle, an Audi, has been charged with negligent and dangerous driving causing death. The 18-year-old driver of a second vehicle, a Mercedes, is facing charges including driving while suspended, using a high-powered car on P plates, failing to show plates, and possessing a restricted substance. Victoria's Police Commissioner has confirmed organised crime is behind a wave of attacks on Melbourne's licensed venues. Here's Carolee Katsimbanis.
3: More than 20 firebombings and shootings across Melbourne in recent weeks, with Victoria Police still unsure of the motive. Chief Commissioner Mike Bush says chilling texts from a cartel calling itself the Ghost are warning businesses they're next.
4: What we must find out is who is orchestrating this crime scourge. Who is behind this? Who's pulling the string?
3: 35 alleged offenders are facing 140 charges as Melbourne remains on edge. Carolee Katsimbanis, Melbourne.
1: Shoplifting is reaching epidemic proportions around Australia with no uniform guidelines on how to tackle it. Retail theft security and risk specialist Scott Taylor says it's a minefield for staff and business owners.
5: Definitive messaging from management is important as well, because there's different retailers that take completely different approaches. Some are more about let's be overt, let's have our guards in uniforms, whereas others are let's just get some plain clothes security so we can arrest them if they do it.
1: An AI tool developed by QIMR Berghofer is giving pathologists a better way to detect hidden genetic signs of cancer. The low-cost tech has proven to accurately identify breast, skin and kidney diseases. Professor Kwan Nguyen says it means early intervention.
6: This AI tool can be considered as a breakthrough to it helps the pathologist to detect cancer at early stage. As long as we know cancer at early stage, we know how to deal with the cancer. So be very beneficial to patients.
1: Finance and the Aussie dollar is buying 72.2 US cents. The Dow Jones is up 503 points and the Nasdaq's up 342.
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1: AFL and Hawthorn's made three changes ahead of tonight's clash with Fremantle. Dame Meffin reports.
9: Cal Shadir is out with a hip injury, while Jack Scrimshaw and Finn McGuinness have both been dropped. Max Ramsden and Sam Butler come in alongside defender Bodie Ryan in his AFL debut. For Fremantle, Judd McVie returns from illness to replace Jeremy.

0: Jeremy Sharp. Meantime, Elliot Yeo has doubled down on his comments over suggestions the Eagles are in a rut. The 32-year-old reacted strongly to a post-game question on Saturday when asked about his team's current form. Yeo says he's still optimistic about where the club is heading. Dame FM, Perth.
1: Italian Open tennis, and Aussie Alexander Vukic has beaten American Patrick Kipson 6-3, 5-7, 6-love. In the women's this hour, Daria Katsikina is up against American Katie McNally. And that's the latest in news and sport.
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1: Good morning, I'm Gabrielle Hodson. The Ohio-born billionaire who founded CNN has died at the age of 87. Ted Turner launched the 24/7 news channel in 1980 and was famously married to actor Jane Fonda.
2: If Ted really needed me, I would be there in a blue minute.
3: Well, that's pretty sweet. And she was the best wife I ever had.
1: Four so-called ISIS brides and their nine children are due to arrive in Melbourne and Sydney later today. Federal police are in charge of everything that will happen once they touch down on Australian soil, with some set to be charged with terrorism. Victorian Police Commissioner Mike Bush says his officers will ensure who they know who and where they are.
4: Because our job is to ensure that they are not a threat at any time, any place to public safety.
1: The 20-year-old driver of an Audi, which ended up submerged at Audley Weir in Sydney's Royal National Park, has been charged with negligent and dangerous driving, causing death. It comes after the body of a passenger in the car was recovered yesterday. The 18-year-old behind the wheel of a second vehicle, a Mercedes, is accused of driving while suspended, using a high-powered car without a full licence, and possessing a restricted substance. They'll face Sutherland Local Court next month. Canberra will set aside more than $10 billion in next week's federal budget to shore up Australia's backup fuel supplies. The PM says $7.5 billion will be spent on extra storage facilities for fuel and fertiliser reserves. $3 billion will also go towards 1 billion litres of diesel and aviation fuel. Governments will also investigate if it's viable to build new refineries. Victoria's Premier has refused to say how much the government paid for a 10 million litre diesel reserve. The contingency will be dedicated to Victorian farmers and only released if level 4 of the National Fuel Security Plan is activated. The purchase wasn't included in this week's state budget, with Jacinta Allen insisting she can afford it.
5: These are commercial arrangements. This decision came after the budget books had been audited by the Auditor General, so it will be accounted for in future budget updates. But we can do this because we have a budget in surplus.
1: Police in Melbourne's East want to hear from witnesses after a multiple vehicle crash. A stolen Honda Accord was driving erratically inbound on the Monash Freeway on Wednesday afternoon. It drove over the median strip before colliding with two cars stationary in outbound traffic, landing on its roof. Two 17-year-old boys are in hospital under police guard. Swiss authorities have confirmed a hantavirus case has been confirmed in the city of Zurich. The man had been on a cruise ship in South America but returned a week ago. A further three patients have been taken off the ship at Cape Verde and will be treated for the rare rodent spread disease in the Netherlands. Finance and the Aussie dollar is buying 72.2 US cents. The Dow Jones is up 520 points and the Nasdaq's up 404.
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7: Nine Sport.
1: NRL and Dolphins coach Christian Wolf says the shock retirement of Daniel Safiti will be a big loss. The 30-year-old has a chronic shoulder injury.
8: Yeah, you look at the first eight rounds last year that he played for us, he was our best player. There's no doubt about that. And when we turned our season around in round five after a tough start, he was a big part of us turning it around as well.
1: The AFL's cutting the price of general admission to the MCG and Docklands Stadium between $3 and $15 starting this weekend. It'll be cut for all matches between rounds 10 and 15. That's the latest.

0: 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We'll jump into more songs shortly, straight after a quick sponsor message.
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1: Good morning, I'm Gabriel Hodson. The world is remembering the man who brought 24/7 news to our screens. CNN founder Ted Turner has died after living for 8 years with a degenerative nerve disease. He was also known for his fights with Rupert Murdoch and his marriage to Jane Fonda. Barbara Walters once asked what he would like to still own.
2: It's not necessarily get everything you want. In fact, I'm not sure it's even healthy to get everything you want. In fact, I'm sure it's not healthy.
3: What's the best piece of advice you were given? Was there one?
2: Early to bed, early to rise, work like hell and advertise.
1: Two drivers will face the Sutherland local court in June after an incident in Sydney's Royal National Park, which led to a car becoming submerged at Audley Weir and a 20-year-old passenger losing his life. The driver of that vehicle, an Audi, has been charged with negligent and dangerous driving causing death. The 18-year-old driver of a second vehicle, a Mercedes, is facing charges including driving while suspended, using a high-powered car on P plates, failing to show plates, and possessing a restricted substance. At least four women linked to the Islamic State terror group and their nine children are touching down at airports in Melbourne and Sydney this evening. Federal police have indicated they'll arrest some of the ISIS brides, but haven't confirmed how many. The federal government says they can't legally block their re-entry as they have Australian passports. Australia will have a Commonwealth-owned fuel stockpile for the first time in 80 years. A $10 billion fuel security plan's been announced, which will include 1 billion litres of government-owned diesel and aviation fuel. New storage facilities will also be set up to boost backup reserves of fuel and fertiliser. In Victoria, farmers fear a state rural diesel fuel reserve won't be adequate. Carolee Katsimbarnas explains.
4: Regional communities are welcoming the government's announcement of 10 million litres of diesel in reserve. However, they warn that it's literally a drop in the bucket needed to get farms through the winter planting and harvest period. The amount in the Altona storage tank is only enough for 3 days, a seasonal equivalent of just 1 litre per hectare for land currently farmed in Victoria. Questions remain over the cost of the fuel and the nearly 40,000 litres needed to transport the diesel to major regional Victorian towns. Carolee Katsimbarnas, Melbourne.
1: And a Canberra woman has been charged with making repeated non-emergency calls to 000. The 53-year-old is accused of making 20 vexatious calls to police in the space of 3 hours. Finance and the Aussie dollar is buying 72.3 US cents. The Dow Jones is up 609 points and the NASDAQ's up 445.
0: Nine Sport. 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
1: AFL Round 9 and West Coast midfielder Elliot Yeo admits teammates Jack Graham and Devon Robertson have left big holes in the team's engine room. After 2 wins, then the Eagles have then 5 losses, the latest against an otherwise winless Richmond on Saturday. Yeo says those players are difficult to replace.
5: They're two very good, very combative type of players. It's not just that though, their running patterns defensively and offensively are, you know, something that we are missing at the moment. So yeah, they're fantastic players and we are missing them, but it's a good opportunity for other players to come in and step up.
1: The West Coast Eagles face the Demons in Melbourne Sunday. Italian Open tennis and Aussie Alexander Vukic has beaten American Patrick Kipson 6-3, 5-7, 6-love. And that's the latest in news and in sport.
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7: Well, across the region for today, remaining partly cloudy and it's going to be pretty chilly as well. Heading for highs of 19 for Tamworth, Quirindi and Barabit today. A top of 20 expected for Gunnedah and Narrabri, also Manila reaching that top. 14 the high for Walker. Yeah, winter's arrived. Nundle a top of 17 and Murrurundi the same for today. Right now in Tamworth...

0: It's 9 degrees, it's 8 in Quirindi, and it's 8 in Gunnedah.
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The Cure and the Love Cats on a very frosty Thursday morning. Good morning. You are waking up with Scotty today on The Breakfast Show. Hope you're having a wonderful morning wherever you might be as you wake up with us this morning. And I'll tell you what, we've got another big one today coming up a little bit later. We're going to be chatting to Mike Rabbitt once again as we talk all things NRL football and also a couple of other things which have been happening across the world of sport as well. We'll be doing that a little bit later on this morning. Also, $500 up for grabs as we get into Twist Top Trivia. How good. We're going to be doing that a bit later on today. Guess the Gob, should I say. 500 for Guess the Gob. Where am I? What am I doing? Speaking of Twist Top Trivia, we'll do that a bit later on this morning as well. And we'll get into some, does it still hold up for today? That's on the way a little bit later on. But right now, it's Dr. Hook. Walk right in at 88.9. Good morning.

0: walk right in at 88.9 on the Brekkie Show with Scotty. Coming up very soon, we're going to be getting into some stuff you may have missed, and also Bachelor Girl and Midnight Oil on the way as a part of our double play.
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Gods and Forgotten Years at 22 past 5. This is 88.9, and let's get into some stuff you may have missed for this morning. Ted Turner, the pioneering media mogul who created CNN, has died at the age of 87. The man accused of unleashing the country's deadliest terror attack has been hit with fresh charges 6 months after the Bondi Beach massacre. The existing charges included committing a terrorist act, 15 counts of murder and 40 charges of attempted murder over his alleged role in the massacre. But the 24-year-old is now being hit with a further 19 charges while in custody, including 10 counts of shooting with intent to murder and 6 counts of discharging a firearm with intent to resist arrest. The ISIS brides have begun touching down in Sydney and Melbourne, but it remains unclear as to which ones will be arrested as they are carrying Australian passports. Thousands of Australian mortgage holders are worried that they'll be unable to make their home loan repayments following consecutive interest rate hike blows. While two of the big four banks are now predicting a fourth consecutive rate rise to start the year as the Reserve Bank of Australia tries to fight rising inflation. Three Northern Territory child protection staff members have been stood down as the government investigates the circumstances before the alleged murder of the young child. While another country has been drawn into the deadly hantavirus outbreak on board a luxury cruise ship, the Swiss government has now confirmed a patient was being treated for hantavirus in hospital after returning to Switzerland. Kyle Sanderlands has admitted to berating his co-host Jackie O. Henderson, but claimed Kiss FM encouraged him to do so because they were profiting from the pair's rails. And a pet donkey has appeared in California 5 years ago who has been found living with a herd of wild elk. He actually disappeared from his herd. To sports news, and the four Canterbury Bulldogs players who missed the team's flight to Brisbane Airport have been sanctioned as the club's culture continues to be put under the microscope, while Spencer Lenu's future at the Sydney Roosters looks set to become coming to an end sooner rather than expected, with the New South Wales Blues forward unlikely to see out his contract with the club, with the Perth Bears, Parramatta Eels and the St George Illawarra Dragons now all linked to the superstar. Hawthorn's head coach Sam Mitchell has dropped 2 season figures for his side's trip to Perth this week as they look to end Fremantle's 7-game winning streak. And the son of Anthony Mundine, Rahim's bid to continue his family boxing legacy has got off to a positive start, winning his 3rd professional bout. These are the stories that are making headlines across the world for today, right here at 88.9. But here's a man that's going to be playing Australia soon. It's Post Malone. This is Missing You Like This at 88.9. Good morning.

Post Malone at 88.9. Yes, he's touring the country later on this year. There he is, teaming up with Luke Combs. Coming up after your 5:30 news, we're going to be getting into our days of the year for today. It is the day.

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2: Good morning, I'm Josh Bryant. Two people have now been charged after a car crashed into a weir in the Royal National Park. A passenger died after being unable to get out of the vehicle, which is sinking in the Audley Weir. Police have been told two cars had been driving on a road before the vehicle left the roadway. The drivers of both cars are now facing charges. A group of women and children linked to terrorist group Islamic State is due to arrive in Sydney and Melbourne by tonight. Federal police have flagged some of the cohort will face arrest upon arrival, but haven't confirmed how many. The government maintains it has not assisted the cohort on their journey home, but the Shadow Home Affairs Minister John O'Dunham is accusing the government of being more involved than they're letting on.
3: It was DNA testing and biometric certification that was undertaken on this group of people previously. They've provided them passports, and of course they've done the behind closed doors nudge nudge wink wink arrangement with Dr. Jamal Riffey to support the return of these people.
2: An alleged neo-Nazi who spoke at a rally outside New South Wales Parliament last November has now been charged with a hate crime. Joel Davis was part of the group who made speeches and held a banner with the words "Abolish the Jewish Lobby" on it. He's been granted bail. A virus-hit cruise ship is now making its way to the Canary Islands after patients were evacuated from the vessel. Three people have died, and at least one of those having a confirmed case of the rare hantavirus. For 146 people remain on board, including four Australians. The World Health Organization now tracing close contacts of all those who have fallen ill or died. The death of Kumanjai Little Baby could see the Northern Territory's Children and Families Department overhauled. Three child protection workers have already been stood down over their handling of multiple reports concerning the five-year-old before her alleged murder. There's no suggestion of any wrongdoing by the child's family. Child Protection Minister Robin Cahill says the actions of the sacked staff show the need for a review.
4: I can't talk about the specifics of Kumanjai Little Baby, so I can't comment in that context. But what I can tell you is the cases that I've reviewed, some of which go back a decade, I would have expected, had we stepped in earlier, there would have been a better outcome for those children.
2: Also making news, US President Donald Trump has claimed progress is being made towards securing a complete agreement to end the conflict with Iran. And American media mogul Ted Turner, who helped shape the 24-hour news cycle, has died at the age of 87. In finance, the Dow Jones up 703 points, the Nasdaq up 477, one Aussie dollar buying 72.4 US cents.
5: G'day, it's Macca. If you missed the morning show yesterday, this is what you missed. Member for Tamworth Kevin Anderson had a fair bit to say about the Inland Rail situation and mentioned that maybe Chris Minns should put his hand up and see if they can make it a state government responsibility after Albo's decided to pull out.
6: Which runs from Victoria all the way through to Queensland into Brisbane. That's been canned. It's been axed by the Albanese Labor government. And what that means is that the northern half of New South Wales, from Parkes all the way through to North Star and the border, is not going to happen. And that then should be picked up, I believe, by the state Labor government. Chris Minns should put his hand up and say, you know what? What we'll do to ensure that regional New South Wales flourishes and has the transport networks that we need, the Labor government should pick it up and run with it.
5: Today we talked to David Littleproud, also chat to Gunnedah Shire Council. It's all happening after 9 a.m, plus those Macaline calls, 67 639 533.
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11: Well, across the region for today, remaining partly cloudy as we head for highs of 19 for Tamworth and Quirindi, Baraba reaching the same. 20 expected for Gunnedah and Narrabri today, 20 also for Manilla, 14 for Walker and 17 for both Nundal and Murrurundi. In Tamworth at the moment, it's 8 degrees. It's also 8 in Gunnedah and it's 7 at the moment in Quirindi.
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11: Up next, we're going to be getting into our days of the year, but here's Sailor. 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

98.9 with Sailor and Girls, Girls, Girls. Let's get into our days of the year for today. And today we are celebrating World Password Day. This is one that I know a lot of you will absolutely love. Not really, but anyway. Protect your privacy and yourself by taking some time to update your passwords today. Now, you can avoid your pet or family names, important dates and other identifying information, because World Password Day reminds us of the importance of these little crypto keys and the role that they play in making sure that we keep hold of our lives, identify thieves, and also basically try and, you know, stop people from hacking into us. Now, don't feel ashamed if you have to write it down somewhere. That's my biggest advice to you, because you'll never forget your password then. Instead of rolling into places and they say, oh, do you know what your password is? And you go, no, got no idea. You can't remember it. Write it down somewhere so that you'll always remember it, especially if you're going to be buying a new phone or something like that. So today, update your passwords and then you'll never forget them. And that way then you'll be able to say, you know what? I'm worded up. Got my password done. Word up, baby. Here's Cameo. It's 88.9. We've got the hits. Good morning.

0: 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Tim Zhu, good job.
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You're on The Brekkie Show with Scotty. Hope you're having a wonderful morning and waking up nicely. Coming up just after your 6 o'clock news, we're going to get into Does It Still Hold Up for today? But here's a song for a bloke that's up nice and early. It's good to have you on board, Mark. Good on you, champion. This one's for you. This is John Williamson. It's Raining on the Rock at 88.9. Good morning.

0: At 88.9, we're almost at the news, but coming up after the news, as I mentioned before, we're going to be doing Does It Still Hold Up For Today? We'll be getting into that very, very soon. But ahead in the national news, the latest on the ISIS brides returning to Australia as of later on today.
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1: It's 6 o'clock. Good morning. I'm Josh Bryant. A group of women and children linked to Islamic State terrorist group is expected to arrive in Australia today. Federal politics reporter Nelson Scott.
2: Four women and nine children will land in Sydney and Melbourne tonight after leaving for Syria 7 years ago to support their husbands who were fighting for ISIS. Federal police are planning to charge some of the women upon arrival, but won't say how many. The children will undergo therapy, in addition to community integration and de-radicalisation programs. The government says it doesn't support the group's return, but has no legal basis to block their entry, as they're all Australian citizens. ASIO believes the cohort does not pose an immediate security threat. Nelson Scott, Canberra.
1: Two men are due in court charged after a car crashed into a weir in the Royal National Park. A male passenger died, unable to make it out, when the vehicle sank in the Audley Weir. Police have been told two cars had been driving along the road when the incident unfolded. The drivers of both vehicles are now facing various charges. A man has been charged with wearing a shirt with a swastika on it outside the Royal Commission into Anti-Semitism in Sydney. The 68-year-old was moved on by police from a building in the CBD. There are reports suggesting the US and Iran are closing in on a one-page memo which could lay the platform to end the conflict in the Middle East. It's understood the deal would involve Tehran committing to a moratorium on nuclear enrichment if the US agrees to lift its economic sanctions. Former US Ambassador to NATO Kurt Volkers told Fox News if the reports are accurate, it could provide a path forward.
3: Ending all of that without a much bigger military operation to go about regime change. This seems to be about the best deal that we can do.
1: A cruise ship hit by a deadly outbreak of hantavirus is now heading towards the Canary Islands. Three people on board the MV Hondius have died, with at least one of those confirmed as having the uncommon virus. 146 people remain on board, including four Australians. One of Australia's leading energy companies believes AI data centres could overwhelm the power grid. AGL Energy believes the market is underestimating the demand for power driven by the facilities. The organisation's chief executive says more has to be spent on wind power generation in order to help meet requirements. Also making news, CNN founder Ted Turner, who helped pioneer the 24-hour news cycle, has died at the age of 87, and the country's first purpose-built, fully integrated Children's Cancer Centre is now opening in Sydney's east. In finance, the Dow Jones up and one Aussie dollar buying 72.3 US cents.
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4: Ahead of today's crucial NRL clash with the Dolphins, coach Cameron Serraldo is defending the culture of his struggling Bulldogs. The club is under pressure after three straight losses and reports four players missed a flight to Brisbane for a recent game against the Broncos. Serraldo says there was a legitimate reason.
5: You know, I'm happy that three of our guys stayed back to make sure one didn't miss the plane, so that's a good thing. But when you're losing, these little things happen. You need to do better, and the boys have put their hand up straight away and realised they need to do better, and we moved on pretty quick.
4: Boxing's vacant international super welterweight title has been claimed. Australia's Nikita Zhu putting on a show in Newcastle with a sixth round TKO of Spaniard Oscar Diaz. And in the Champions League semi-finals, PSG leads Bayern Munich 1-0 at half-time. That's sport. I'm Toby Goff.
1: It's 6:04. That's the latest news and sport.
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7: Well, across the region for today, remaining partly cloudy as we head for highs of 19 for Tamworth and Quirindi, Baraba reaching the same, 20 the high for Gunnedah and Narrabri, Manila reaching that too, and a high of 14 expected for Walker and 17 for both Nundal and Murrurundi. Currently in Tamworth, it's 8, it's 8 also in Quirindi, and it's 8 in Gunnedah.
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7: 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But here's Dire Straits doing the Walk of Life at 88.9.

Dire Straits and The Walk of Life at 88.9. It's 8 past 6. You with Scotty on The Breakfast Show. And, well, it's time to get into our little segment of what we like to do of Does It Still Hold Up Today? And, well, I already know the answer to this one. I think absolutely this song holds up today. But anyway, we're going to get into it. The song that I'm talking about was actually about the bloke's actual life. And he was actually singing about his own life growing up. And he was growing up at 2520 Good Avenue in St. Louis, Missouri. Yeah, you probably already know where this is going. The character was named after Johnny Johnson, a piano player who collaborated with this particular performer on heaps of songs. And basically, the extra E in the song was added to match the street where he grew up, further connecting the song to his life. And the song managed to peak, get this, at number 8 on the Billboard Top 100 in America and number 2 on the R&B charts back in 1958. But then here in Australia, it managed to get to number 1. How about that? It gained further immortality when it was featured in the 1985 film Back to the Future. You already know where this is going. I'm talking about Chuck Berry with Johnny B. Goode. Does it still hold up today? Well, let's have a listen. 88.9.

0: Well, I guess you guys aren't ready for that, but your kids are going to love it. I've always wanted to say that. It is 88.9. You're waking up with Scotty today on The Breakfast Show, and does it still hold up today? Johnny B. Goode, what do you reckon? I reckon, yeah, absolutely it does. We got Madonna and Sonia Dada soon.
1: 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Why not? Question of the day. We want to know what you're thinking, so join us. 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

Sonia Dada at 88.9. It's 24 past 6. You're with Scotty on The Breakfast Show on this very nippy start to the morning. Dropping down the overnight lows of 8 in Tamworth, it's 8 in Quirindi, and it's 8 in Gunnedah. Is Go West and the king of wishful thinking.

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1: It's 6:30. Good morning. I'm Josh Bryant. Police have laid charges after a crash which saw a car plunge into a weir in Sydney South. Dusty Fitzpatrick reports.
2: Emergency services were called to reports of a crash at the Audley Weir in the Royal National Park. Police were told an Audi and Mercedes were travelling along the road when the Audi left the roadway and plunged into the water. The driver managed to escape as the vehicle sank. His passenger was unable to get out and his body was recovered hours later. The Audi driver and the man behind the wheel of the Mercedes have now both been charged with various offences. Dusty Fitzpatrick, Sydney.
1: A group of women and children linked to the terrorist group Islamic State will arrive in Sydney and Melbourne today. Federal police are planning to charge some of the so-called ISIS brides upon their arrival, but haven't confirmed how many. The government maintains there is no legal basis to block their entry as they are Australian citizens. More than 140 cruise passengers could face up to 8 weeks in quarantine as health officials assess a hantavirus outbreak. Three people on board the ship have died while others have been evacuated for medical treatment. The ship is now making its way to the Canary Islands. The virus normally linked to rodents, but World Health Organization's Dr. Anne Lindstrom has told CBS without signs of rats on board, that leaves questions about human-to-human transmission.
3: This boat has been certified to be free of rodents. And I know that the crew has been scrutinizing every area of the boat to make sure, even having several traps on the boat.
1: A growing number of small businesses is being forced to close according to the latest insolvency data. 652 New South Wales businesses have flagged a need to restructure or shut their doors since the Reserve Bank's March interest rate rise. 22,000 people have added their names to a petition pushing back against a transmission line corridor in the state's New England region. The proposed Energy Co project, which would be based in a renewable energy zone, will now be debated in state parliament. Walker farmer Anna Youngs told Ben Fordham it's an important outcome.
4: I think it shows how concerned people are about the environmental and financial damage this is going to do.
1: Also making news, the US president claims progress is being made towards securing a complete agreement which could end the conflict with Iran. And new coaches and routes are being introduced across the state designed to better serve rural and regional communities. In finance, the Dow Jones up 612 points, the Nasdaq trading up 512, one Australian dollar currently buying 72.3 US cents.
5: G'day, it's Macca. If you missed the morning show yesterday, this is what you missed. Member for Tamworth, Kevin Anderson, had a fair bit to say about the Inland Rail situation and mentioned that maybe Chris Minns should put his hand up and see if they can make it a state government responsibility after Albo's decided to pull out.
6: Which runs from Victoria all the way through to Queensland into Brisbane. That's been canned. It's been axed by the Albanese Labor government. And what that means is that the northern half of New South Wales, from Parkes all the way through to North Star and the border, is not going to happen. And that then should be picked up, I believe, by the state Labor government. Chris Minns should put his hand up and say, you know what? What we'll do to ensure that regional New South Wales flourishes and has the transport networks that we need, the Labor government should pick it up and run with it.
5: Today we talk to David Littleproud, also chat to Gunnedah Shire Council. It's all happening after 9 a.m, plus those Macaline calls, 67639 533.
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15: Well, remaining partly cloudy for the region today as we head for highs of 19 for Tamworth, Quirindi and Baraba. A high of 20 expected for Gunnedah, Narrabri and Manilla. 14 for Walcha and 17 for both Nundle and Murrurundi. Currently in Tamworth, it's 8. It's also 8 in Quirindi and it's 8 in Gunnedah.
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1: Yeah, all right. Here's your question for today. Who did Paul McCartney originally write the song Hey Jude for? Who did Paul McCartney originally write the song Hey Jude for? Or about? I'll tell you the answer next. Here's Tom Jones. It's 88.9.

0: Alrighty, there's Tom Jones, and of course it's not unusual, and well, let's get into your Twist Top Trivia answer. For whom did Paul McCartney originally write the song Hey Jude for? It was Julian Lennon. Well done to you if you managed to get that one right.
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You with Scotty on The Breakfast Show. Still to come, we're going to open up the birthday book for today. We'll do that shortly. But how about this? This has just been revealed this morning. Now, it turns out that those of us that don't drive an electric vehicle, we're actually going to start helping to fund the country's EV rollout, whether we like it or not. Now, under a plan which is backed by Anthony Albanese, electricity networks are now going to be starting to charge every household up to $1.44 a year to help roll out public EV charges, even if we don't own an electric car. Now, the government insists that the hit will be minimal. They reckon that the estimated peak bill is expected to be 79 cents and $1.44 per household, and no impact is expected before 2029. I mean, we pay enough, don't we, in our electricity bills to then add an extra dollar onto it because we've got to pay for electric vehicles? Like, it's all good and well if you drive an EV, but if you don't, well, why would you be paying for it? It makes no sense to me. Some of these things that are coming up in the budget, just dead set head scratches. I'll give you the hot tip. All the latest from the National Newsroom coming up very, very soon. But to get us to the National News, well, here's a little bit of Billy Ray Cyrus. Achy, breaky heart at 88.9.

0: at war.
1: Now we're doing well. Now we have to get what we have to get. If we don't do that, we'll have to go a big step further. But with that being said, they want to make a deal. We've had very good talks over the last 24 hours, and it's very possible that we'll make a deal.
0: Federal police say they're planning to arrest some of the so-called ISIS brides when they arrive in Australia today. Four women and nine children are expected to touch down in Sydney and Melbourne, travelling via Doha. The federal government maintains it is not assisting and will not assist the group. Charges have been laid over a fatal crash in the Royal National Park. The passenger of a car died after becoming trapped inside the vehicle when it left the roadway and plunged into the Audley Weir. The driver and the person behind the wheel of another vehicle travelling along the road at the same time have now both been charged with offences. The New South Wales Upper House has passed a bill which would repeal the prohibition on nuclear energy and uranium mining in the state. The coalition of members of the crossbench backing the change, but the bill has passed. But the bill now has to pass the lower house, where it would need the support of the state government. Libertarian MP John Ruddocks told Ben Fordham it makes sense to ease back the restrictions.
2: South Australia has been doing it for 40 years. They've got a huge industry there. They've got the biggest uranium mine in the world, Olympic Dam, with lots of high-paying jobs, lots of royalties for the government. Win, win, win.
0: Former Prime Minister Tony Abbott is expected to put his hand up to become the next president of the Liberal Party. It could turn into a contest between Mr. Abbott and Alexander Downer, who has also been put forward as a potential candidate. A vote to appoint someone to the position is expected to be held later this month. A new centre is being opened in Sydney's East to help with childhood cancer research. The facility in Randwick will be the first purpose-built, fully integrated children's cancer centre in Australia. It would see researchers work across the hall from the patients whose cancers they're investigating. Also making news, a cruise ship grappling with a deadly hantavirus outbreak is now heading to the Canary Islands. And the founder of CNN, Ted Turner, has died at the age of 87. In finance, the Dow Jones up 612 points, the Nasdaq up 512, one Aussie dollar buying 72.3 US cents.
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4: Rabbitohs star Alex Johnston felt a duty to sign with new NRL club, the Chiefs. Rugby league's all-time leading try scorer has Papua New Guinea heritage. He says he's excited to wrap up his career with the Chiefs in 2028 in the homeland of his family.
5: Obviously having my PG heritage, it was almost like a duty or an obligation. When the team got announced, I felt like I had to go over there and just to represent my family.
4: Bayern Munich has drawn their second semi-final leg with Paris Saint-Germain to 1-1 after a late surge, but winning 6-5 on aggregate, PSG will move on to take on Arsenal for the UEFA Champions League title. And Australian boxer Nikita Zhu has ended his super welterweight bout with Oscar Diaz on a sour note. He TKO'd the Spaniard at round 6, but claimed he didn't see Diaz drop to his knees after two illegal punches to end the match. That's sport, I'm Toby Goff.
0: That's news and sport.
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7: Well, across the region for today, we've got ourselves a partly cloudy one as we head for highs of 19 for Tamworth, Quirindi and Baraba, 20 the high for Gunnedah, Narrabri and Manila, 14 expected for Walker and 17 for both Nundle and Murrurundi. Right now in Tamworth, it's 8. It's 8 also in Quirindi and it's 8 in Gunnedah. This is 88.9's Brekkie Show with Scotty. Thanks to our station sponsors, Partner Now. Coming up soon, we're going to open up the birthday book. Here's the Fine Young Cannibals.

Cannibals and Good Thing at 88.9. And if it's your birthday today, well, a happy birthday to you. Here's who you're sharing your birthday today with. A very own Tamworth person, Elton Flatley. Remember him? The Australian international rugby union footballer who played for the Queensland Reds and also played for Australia. He's 49 today. Happy birthday, Elton. Also a happy birthday to Tanya Docco, the lead singer of Bachelor Girl. She turns 52. Stephen Quatermain, the Australian sports commentator. He turns 64. Marty Roan, the Australian singer who had huge hits with Denim and Lace, he turns 78 today. Now, you're also sharing your birthday today with the lead singer of Eagle Eye Cherry. His name's Matt Helders. He turns a big 59 today. Happy birthday to you, Matt. And here he is singing up a storm with their biggest hit, Safe Tonight at 88.9.

0: 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The song's called... At 88.9, it's 12 past 7. Hey, stick around. We're going to get into some Billy Idol and Hoobastank in just a moment.
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88.9. And if you were listening to the show yesterday, you would have heard that Emma Bailey was in with us, and she was talking about Post Malone headlining Australia's Strumming Bird Festival this coming October. And he's going to be performing alongside this particular bloke, Bailey Zimmerman. Here he is with Fall in Love at 88.9.

Billy Zimmerman. He's going to be playing as a part of that big festival with, of course, Post Malone very soon. This is 88.9. You're waking up with Scotty today on The Breakfast Show. Hope you're having a wonderful morning. We're going to chat to Mike Rabbitt very, very soon as we get into the footy tips. And also Sarah joins us from the newsroom as well. Stick around. Here's Pro Goal Haram, A Whiter Shade of Pale, to take us to the news.

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1: It's 7:30. Good morning. I'm Josh Bryant. The New South Wales Police Commissioner says only two of the 13 people with links to Islamic State who are returning to Australia today are expected to arrive in Sydney. Four women and nine children are returning from Syria, the majority heading to Melbourne. Federal police have indicated some members of the group will be arrested on arrival, but did not say how many. Mal Lanyon has told Ben Fordham they'll continue working closely with their federal counterparts.
2: My responsibility is to make sure the community of New South Wales is safe. So obviously with people returning from declared areas, people have been associated with terrorist organisations, we will actively monitor those people if they return to New South Wales.
1: The federal government maintains it has not been facilitating the group's return. The US president claims progress is being made towards securing what he described as a complete agreement which could end the conflict with Iran. Donald Trump says there have been very good talks with Tehran in the last 24 hours. There are reports a one-page memorandum of understanding has been prepared which could lay the platform to end the war. An alleged neo-Nazi who spoke at a rally outside New South Wales Parliament has now been charged with a hate crime. Jamel Wells explains.
3: Joel Davis was in a group of around 50 members of the National Socialist Network gathered outside Parliament in November. They chanted a Hitler Youth slogan and held a banner that read, "Abolish the Jewish Lobby." The 32-year-old has been charged with publicly inciting racial hatred. He's been granted bail and is due to face court next month. Jamel Wells reporting.
1: The federal government will reportedly promise a slight reduction in deficits in Tuesday's budget. The move is being seen as an attempt to thwart accusations its spending record has contributed to pushing up interest rates. A range of new laws are being introduced into state parliament designed to strengthen protections for animals. They include greater penalties for animal fighting and the banning of the possession of dog prong collars. Women are being warned ignoring common symptoms of menopause may heighten their risk of severe depression. A survey of more than 1,400 women shows isolation, exhaustion, brain fog and poor confidence are linked to poor mental health outcomes. Dr. Nicole Ava says it's important not to dismiss symptoms as simply low mood.
4: Women often put it down to just being, tired and stressed and busy with family and caring responsibilities.
1: Also making news, police are investigating if two cars were street racing before a fatal crash in the Royal National Park, and a purpose-built, fully integrated children's cancer centre is opening in Sydney's east. In finance, the Dow Jones closed up 612, the Nasdaq up 512, one Aussie dollar buying 72.3 US cents.
5: G'day, it's Macca. If you missed the morning show yesterday, this is what you missed. Member for Tamworth, Kevin Anderson, had a fair bit to say about the Inland Rail situation and mentioned that maybe Chris Minns should put his hand up and see if they can make it a state government responsibility after Albo's decided to pull out.
6: Which runs from Victoria all the way through to Queensland into Brisbane. That's been canned. It's been axed by the Albanese Labor government. And what that means is that the northern half of New South Wales, from Parkes all the way through to North Star and the border, is not going to happen. And that then should be picked up, I believe, by the state Labor government. Chris Minns should put his hand up and say, you know what? What we'll do to ensure that regional New South Wales flourishes and has the transport networks that we need, the Labor government should pick it up and run with it.
5: Today we talk to David Littleproud, also chat to Gunnedah Shire Council. It's all happening after 9 a.m, plus those Macaline calls, 67639 533.
7: It's Thursday afternoon harness racing at Tamtrot's Golden Guitar Paceway with nine races, the first at 12:31 p.m. Enjoy free spectator entry via gate 3, also a food outlet, ice cream van and tote. 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
12: Well, across the region for today, we've got ourselves a partly cloudy one as we head for highs of 19 for Tamworth, Quirindi, Baraba and also Manila. A high of 20 expected for Gunnedah and Narrabri today. 14 the top for Walker and 17 for Nundal and Murrurundi. Right now in Tamworth, it's 10. It's 10 also in Quirindi. And guess what? It's 10 degrees in Gunnedah.
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13: The Walker transmission lines will be discussed today in Parliament. And the state watchdog is investigating any service stations across the region for suspicious activity with fines tripled.
12: Okay, find out more details soon with Sarah. 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

0: A bit of the New Radicals at 88.9. Hey, we got a border collie cross who's been found near the airport. The person that found this dog, actually, this border collie cross near the airport, he's actually rescued him. He's now tied him up at a stable property about a kilometre west. Now, the dog does have a collar. If it sounds like yours and it's gone missing from around your area and you don't have the border collie cross in your backyard, get in touch with our reception on 67666342. That's 67666342. We're going to catch up with Mike Rabbit very soon.
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1: Ah, here he is, the legend himself. G'day, mate, how are you?
2: Hello, Scotty. How are you, mate?
1: Mate, I'm always well, my friend, especially when we catch up on a Thursday morning, mate. Let's get straight into it. And how good was Makita Zou last night?
2: Yeah, a little bit of controversy with it in the end, though. He fought to Oscar Diaz, and that was a six-round TKO in a super welterweight bout in Zou Castle, they call it, because obviously his dad fought here many times and his brothers fought here quite a few times. Glenn Jennings, who was with George Rose, was his manager for a long, long time. But in the end, the Diaz camp are furious that Nikita apparently, and I didn't see the fight, but apparently hit him twice when he went down on his knees, which is not the markers of Queensbury rules. So a little bit of controversy, but he did dominate the fight. There was no doubt about that. The other interesting one last night was young Raheem Mundeen. Now, this is the son of Anthony Mundeen, the man, and obviously his grandfather, Tony Mundeen. And he won his third professional fight in a row. So he's on the cusp of joining Dad and Granddad as far as a champion is concerned. So well done on Nikita Zou. It was a very important bout for him. And he did that well against Oscar Diaz. And Raheem Mundeen won his third fight in a row.
1: Yeah, absolutely. Well, speaking of winning fights, well, the A-League, mate, it continues on. We had the elimination last week.
2: Yeah, elimination. Sydney FC 1, defeat of the Melbourne Victory 0, and Auckland 1, drew with Melbourne City 1, but then won 7-6 on penalties. So the semi-finals this weekend, Scott, and this is a two-leg semi-final series. The first leg, Auckland v Adelaide, these are both on Saturday, Auckland v Adelaide United and Sydney FC versus the Newcastle Jets. So that's how the semi-finals of the A-League are panning out.
1: Yeah, and it was a bit of crash and bang happening in Miami in the F1 last week, but great news, Oscar Piastri up on the podium.
2: Yeah, gee, it was a great drive. He started in seventh position and was able to avoid a fair bit of the mayhem and make some positions early. He had a great battle with George Russell and in the end overcame him on the last lap to jump onto the podium and finish third. So the McLarens have fought back a little bit, but take nothing away from Kimi Antonelli. He won his third Grand Prix from pole. Now he became the youngest person ever to win three in a row from pole. So he's flying at the top of the ladder in the Mercedes. Oscar Piastri in third, and of course his teammate Lando Norris finished in second. So the McLarens fought back a little bit, but Mercedes and Kimi Antonelli just a little bit too good at the moment. And rounding out our look at sport, team with harness racing today, Scotty. 9 races first at 12:31.
1: Yeah, it should be a good afternoon, that one, actually, out there. But, mate, look, let's get into the NRL, Mike. And tonight, look, after all the media beat-up that's been going on about four players missing a flight because one was sick, and then the fact that everyone's been on the back of the Bulldogs this week saying, what is going on? They need to turn it around, blah, blah, blah. They've been in the media probably more than anyone. Well, they take on the Dolphins tonight, the struggling Bulldogs, and well, I think tonight they're going to turn it around up there at Suncorp.
2: Yeah, well, I'm going to go the other way because there's just as much pressure on the Dolphins. Now, they had a good win last week against the Storm, and we know how the Storm are going. I'll talk more about that a little bit later on. And that was a really important win for the Dolphins. They had lost their previous four matches. So there is much pressure on the Bulldogs to turn this around from their form last year. I just think the Dolphins, up there on a dry track at Suncorp Stadium, may very well be one of the sides that can continue the woes of the Bulldogs. The halves are not working for the Dogs. There is no doubt about that. Matt Burton and Lockie Galvin, they're just not gelling. Jack Bostock has come into the centres in the Dolphins. He's a big body and a big presence there, and he gives them more firepower. Kurt Donoghue is out for the Dolphins, but Kurt Mann is out for the Bulldogs, and that's a big loss because he's been wonderful off the bench in a losing side. I'm going to lean with the Dolphins. I think it should be a very, very good match, but I'm just going to stay with the Dolphins.
1: All right. Well, tomorrow night, the Roosters take on the Titans, and you'd have to say the Roosters for mine.
2: Yeah, you would think so. 11 out of the last 12 against the Titans, albeit their last outing, the Titans did upset them. This match is in Gosford. I think the good everyone in rugby league had a feel-good story last week about Cody Ramsay. Now, this young kid who formerly was with St. George lost most of his bowel and was out of footy for over 2 years. He made his comeback last week. He's been retained in the side. I think that's the good news story of rugby league. The Titans have bitten the bullet. They've made some changes. They've brought in a new winger, Jensen Tamaupea. That's not even close, I know, but they brought in Jensen. And also Zane Harrison. He's coming at number 7. Lachlan Ilias has been reduced to number 20. So the Titans have made some changes. It won't be good enough. The Roosters will win this one at Gosford.
1: Well, I hear about this Harrison. They've got raps on him. They reckon he's like the new Jonathan Thurston.
2: Every halfback that comes in is either Jonathan Thurston or Andrew Johns. you know, the pressure on these kids to come in like that is just enormous. But he will do a good job. Young Shane Harrison, but enormous pressure up against the Chooks, up against Sam Walker and Dowie Cherry Evans. Gee, that's a hard ask.
1: Yeah, indeed. Also tomorrow night, the Cowboys take on the Parramatta Eels. Cowboys up there in Townsville. Cowboys should win.
2: Yeah, I think so. Scotty Drinkwater, even though he signed with St. George during the week for 3 years, that won't detract them at all. I think they're playing very, very good footy. Now, Parramatta have lost their last two against the Warriors and the Seagulls in reasonably convincing fashion. I think this is one-way track. I think the Cowboys will win this one easily.
1: Yeah, exactly. Saturday night, I've got a good friend, Mike, that's actually put $50, and he's a Knights fan. He's put $50 against his team on the Dragons to win this weekend. I think he's done the wrong thing. I think the Knights are going to get up easily.
2: Well, if they play anywhere near what they did last week, and the Dragons obviously had the bye, but if the Knights play anywhere near like they did in that first half, and then defended reasonably well in the second half, but got away with it, they should beat the Dragons. Now, the Knights have had terrible history in the past of losing to teams that they shouldn't lose to, and beating teams that they probably shouldn't beat. So this is a real danger game for Newcastle. I see this as a real danger. The Dragons have made some changes. Clint Gutherson's back in the side. Cade Reid, the young halfback, they've stuck with him, which is fantastic to see. And Dylan Egan comes in into the centres. Now, they've Luciano Lulea, he's out of the side. The Knights should win this one. I am backing the Knights, but I'd see this as a danger game. Gee, they were good last week in patches. I thought Dylan Lucas was absolutely fantastic. Brown was good. Kalen Ponga at the back just gives them such an edge. I think the Knights should win.
1: Okay, well, the Rabbitohs have got to work on their defence. They're taking on an in-form Sharkies this weekend who absolutely belted the Tigers last week. I'm tipping the Bunnies, but I think that it's all on the back of Latrell Mitchell.
2: Yeah, I agree. I'm going with you. And Campbell Graham plays his 150th, which is absolutely fantastic to skin. They've got a couple of new kids in the side too. Ashton Ward comes in for only his second game. Edward Cozy comes in playing his first game of the year. Jack White is out of the side and Jaden Sullivan is out of the side. The Sharks have won their last 5 against the Rabbitohs. So the Rabbitohs won't hold any fears for the Sharkies, but I'm going to lean towards the Rabbitohs. The Rabbitohs have got enormous amount of points in them. If they get their attack right, they'll beat any team in the competition. Now, I'm going to lean a little bit towards the Rabbitohs, but the Sharkies are in pretty good form. They had a very good win against the Tigers last week, 52-10. Rabbitohs by a point.
1: Oh, beautiful. All right. Manly and the Broncos this weekend as well. Broncos are without just too many cattle, so for that, I think Manly will win.
2: Yeah, I don't know why, but I've gone the other way. They've got 13 of their top 30 out of the side. There's no doubt about that. Tom Duffy played pretty well in the halves last week, obviously. There's no Ben Hunt, although he's been named in the 22. It is a half a chance of making a come. No Adam Reynolds, and there's so many others out. Dean Mariner, that was a terrible injury to Dean Mariner. He was in all sorts of strife, ended up in hospital, and is not out of the woods just yet. The Seagulls at home are always hard to beat, but I'm going to lean towards the Broncos. I thought the way they came home last week against the Roosters showed a lot of ticket. I'm going to stay with the Broncos.
1: Okay, Storm to win their first game for a while, I think, on Sunday against the West Tigers, who are missing a few players.
2: Jerome Hughes was very honest in the news conference yesterday. He said he played before being suspended and having a couple of weeks out, the worst game of his career. Now, with that attitude, I think they might turn it around. I might be with you, Scotty, here. You know, they're too good a side to be where they are. They've lost their last 7. The Tigers, They've got a few out too. There's no Appy Coruscant. Young Jock Madden comes into the half and he'll do a very good job there. And you've got Tristan Hope is in at hooker. So I'm going to lean with a Storm here down there at Amy Park. They don't lose too many, albeit this year they have. I think they might bounce back. The Tigers might be recoiling a little bit after that thumping by the Sharks last week. A bit of a reality check for the Tigers. I'm going to go back to the Storm.
1: Okay, Adam Dewey missing as well from that game too. So that's
2: why
1: I'm on the
2: Storm. Yeah, and he could be out for some time. Yeah,
1: that's why I'm on the Storm. Raiders and the Panthers, Penrith for mine. Raiders struggling.
2: They won last week against the Titans, and so they should have. Penrith, they're just on a roll, aren't they? They won their last three. They had that hiccup against the Bulldogs. Outside of that, that's their only loss for the year. I think the Panthers down there should be too good, but the Raiders at home always put in a good performance, but I think they will be up against it against the Panthers. So this weekend, Scotty, the Dolphins, the Roosters, the Cows, the Knights, the Rabbitohs, the Broncos, the Storm, and the Penny Panthers.
1: Okay, Bulldogs, Roosters, Cowboys, Knights, Rabbitohs, Manly, Storm, Panthers is my bets. Thanks, Mike. We'll see you next week.
2: All right, Scotty. All the best, mate.
0: That was Mike Rabbit with this week's Talkin' Sport, sponsored by Shuttlelink. They take you here, take you there, take you anywhere. Nine News, thanks to sponsor Tamworth Building Supplies.
3: Women and children linked to Islamic State fighters are due to land in Australia today. Federal police say some of the so-called ISIS brides will face arrest when they arrive in Sydney and Melbourne. Only one woman and one child are expected in Sydney. The government maintains there's no legal basis to block their entry as they are Australian citizens. Independent Senator David Pocock has told Today it's a complex situation.
4: I think the thing that we really have to distinguish here is between grown adults and children who have had no say in going overseas, and surely we want them back here in Australia where they can both face the full force of the law and also be de-radicalised rather than over somewhere else in the world where they can be radicalised and at some later date come back.
3: Police are working to determine if two cars involved in a fatal crash in the Royal National Park were street racing. The passenger of one of the vehicles died after becoming trapped when it left the roadway and plunged into the waters of the Audley.

0: died after becoming trapped when it left the roadway and plunged into the waters of the Audley Weir. The driver and the person behind the wheel of another car travelling along the road at the same time are now both facing charges. Tehran is weighing up a United States proposal to end the two-month conflict in the Middle East. It's understood a one-page memorandum of understanding has been prepared, which could lay the path to end the war. The ship at the centre of a deadly virus outbreak is now on the move as European leaders scramble to manage the situation. Nine's Europe correspondent Josh Bavis reports from London.
1: A total of 8 people, including a Swiss citizen who returned home and is being treated in Zurich, are suspected to have contracted hantavirus that spread on board the MV Hondius cruise ship. 3 people have died. It's confirmed to be the Andes strain of the virus, which spreads person to person. The ship and all remaining passengers and crew are now on the way from Cape Verde to the Canary Islands, where they'll disembark in Tenerife despite protest from local authorities. Hours ago, 3 passengers were airlifted to Amsterdam. 2 were in a serious condition. In London, Josh Bavis.
0: The country's financial crimes watchdog is preparing to widen its investigations beyond the banking field. AUSTRAC will crack down on money laundering across accountancy, legal and real estate sectors. The recycling company, which runs a network of battery collection bins, is being accused of burning batteries rather than recycling them. The Battery Stewardship Council has launched an investigation into EcoCycle in light of the allegations. And the man who founded the world's first 24-hour news channel, CNN, has died. Ted Turner was 87. In finance, the Dow Jones up 612 points at the close, the Nasdaq closing up 512, one Aussie dollar buying 72.3 US cents.
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3: Nikita Zhu is basking in the glory of winning boxing's international super welterweight title. Zhu's TKO against Spaniard Oscar Diaz in Newcastle wasn't without controversy after he continued to lay illegal punches while his opponent was down on his knees. The 28-year-old later apologising for the actions.
4: It was just a split-second reaction. I didn't see that his knees were on the ground. I saw him just bent over. In my experience, if they're bent over, keep punching.
3: Audio courtesy Fox Sports. Canterbury Bankstown is under pressure ahead of today's Round 10 NRL opener in Brisbane. The Bulldogs are looking to break their 3-game losing streak when they face the in-form Dolphins. And PSG has advanced to the Champions League Grand Final after winning their semi-series with Bayern Munich 6-5 on aggregate. That's sport. I'm Toby Goff.
0: 8:04, that's the latest news and sport.
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6: Well, remaining partly cloudy for the region today as we head for highs of 19 for Tamworth, Quirindi and Baraba. 20 the top for Gunnedah, Narrabri and Manila. Expecting a high of 14 for Walker and 17 for Nungal and Mararundi. Currently in Tamworth, it's 11, it's 10 in Quirindi and it's 10 in Gunnedah.
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6: Up next, the gob is back.
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6: 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We'll do it next, but here's Roxette.

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1: Alrighty, we're playing for a massive $500 today, if you can work out who this voice is.
2: Found it.
1: There it is.
2: Found it.
1: Get yourself into the hot chair now. 67661889 is the number.
2: Found it.
1: Yeah, and we're playing Guess the Gob right now for 500 big ones. How good.
2: Found it.
1: All right, so if you know who that voice is, 67661889, and you could be walking away with the cash for today. Let's go straight to the phones. Good morning. Who have we got here?
3: Mel.
1: Hey, Mel. How you doing?
3: I'm all right. How are you?
1: Oh, always well when I speak to you. What are you doing today, Mel?
3: Not much.
1: No?
3: Until this afternoon.
1: Oh, yeah? What's happening in the Savo?
3: Picked the kids up from school.
1: Oh, yeah? Very good. Very good. And then you got plans for tonight or what?
3: Probably watch the footy. I don't know who's playing, though.
1: Dolphins and Dogs tonight.
3: Oh, good game. I'll have to pick the Dogs, though.
1: Ah, good stuff. Good stuff. Who is your team normally?
3: Parramatta.
1: Oh, okay. Yeah. Fair enough. Well, that's all right. They might come good. You never know, Mel.
3: They might.
1: Yeah, you never know. Hey, Mel, who do you think the Gob is?
3: Idris Elba.
1: Ah, Idris Elba.
2: Found it.
1: Yeah, not him, but thanks
3: not
1: for having
3: him,
1: a go.
3: Back to the drawing board.
1: I know, Mel. Have a good day, darling.
3: You have a good day too, bye.
1: Bye. 67661889 is the number for today's Guess the Gob. Hello, who have we got?
4: Good, it's Nolene. How are you?
1: Oh, good, thanks, Nolene. I've been wondering where you've been. How are you?
4: Good, been lurking in the sidelines.
1: Ah, have you? Oh, very nice, very nice. Hey, Nolene, who do you think the Gob is?
4: Is it Bobby Cannavale?
1: Ooh.
2: Found it.
1: No.
4: Have a good day, Scotty.
1: You too, doll. Bye. 67661889. They're gone over there. Let's go to this person here. Hello, who have we got? Hello, what's your name?
5: Nelly.
1: What's your name?
5: Nelly.
1: Nelly, hello, Nelly. How are you?
5: Good.
1: That's the way. What are you doing today?
5: Nothing.
1: Nothing much?
5: No.
1: Nah, fair enough. Hey, who do you think the Gob is?
5: Is it Nicolas Cage?
1: Nicolas Cage.
2: Found it.
1: Yeah, no, it's not. But thanks for having a go, Nelly.
5: Okay.
1: Thanks, bye. 67661889 is the number for today's Guess the Gob. Hello, who have we got?
6: Oh, hi. Hi, Scotty. It's Sarah. How are you?
1: Hey, good, Sarah. How are you doing?
6: Oh, good. That's a bit fresh outside. I just went for a little walk and pretty cool still.
1: Yeah, it's very cool. Yeah, there was some snow down on those Alps down in, you know, like Perisher and that. And you know what happens?
6: Oh,
1: it brings
6: okay.
1: it up. Yeah. Yeah, horrible. Yuck. It's coming. Sarah, who do you think the Gob is?
6: Ewan McGregor. I don't know if he's on the wrong list. I haven't had a chance to check it, but yeah.
1: Okay, Ewan McGregor?
2: Found it.
1: No, but thanks for having a go. He is now on the wrong list, though, Sarah.
6: Oh, okay. Oh, he is now, but
1: yeah.
6: not saying he was before.
1: No. He's now on the wrong list. So.
6: Oh, dear. Yeah. All right. Well, I don't have to worry about checking that.
1: Thanks, Sarah. Bye-bye. Yeah, 67661889 is the number for the Gob today. 500 bucks could be yours. Hello, who have we got?
7: Morning, Scotty. It's Al from over in the Maclay, mate.
1: Hey, Al from over in the Maclay. How are you?
7: Yeah, good, mate.
1: That's the way. How's things looking out there?
7: Not too bad. A bit overcast, but not too bad.
1: Yeah? It's not that dry. Hopefully it's not dry out there for you.
7: No, not like yous are.
1: Yeah, yeah. Horrible stuff. Horrible stuff. Hey, Al, who do you think the Gob is?
7: Michael B. Jordan.
1: Michael B. Jordan.
2: Found it.
1: Not him, but thanks for having a go, Al.
7: Thanks, Scotty.
1: Cheers, matey. Bye-bye.
7: Okay, bye.
1: Okay, we'll take a couple more for the Gob today. Hello, who have we got?
8: G'day, mate. Paul, how are you?
1: Good, thanks, Paul. How are you doing?
8: Yeah, good, mate.
1: That's the way. Paul, is your team going to win this weekend or what?
8: Oh, bloody hell. Bugger storm.
1: Ah, go you good things. All right, my friend, who do you think the Gob is?
2: Found it.
8: Is it a fella called Craig Charles?
1: Ah, yeah.
2: Found it.
1: No, but thanks for having a go.
8: Cheers, buddy.
1: Thanks, Paul. Bye. All right, we'll take one more for the Gob today. Hello, who have we got here? Hello?
9: Hey, hello.
1: Hi, what's your name?
9: Gary.
1: G'day, Gaz. How are you?
9: Good, mate.
1: That's the way. What are you doing today, champ?
9: I have work at the moment.
1: What do you do for a crust, Gaz?
9: I work at a servo.
1: Ah, okay. Fair enough, mate. Well, you know, you hang in there, all right?
9: Yeah, trying hard.
1: Yeah, that's the way. Gaz, who do you think the Gob is?
2: Found it.
9: Is it Gordon Ramsay?
1: Gordon Ramsay, the chef.
2: Found it.
1: No, it's not, but thanks for having a go, Gaz.
9: No worries at all, mate.
1: All right, mate. We'll speak to you soon.
9: Bye. See you, buddy.
1: Bye. All right, that's how we do the Guess the Gob. It's going to be back again tomorrow right here at 88.9. Make sure you do think about it through the day, won't you? Let's have another listen.
2: Found it.
1: Yeah, and Guess the Gob returns tomorrow with $520 up for grabs.
0: That was Guess the Gob, sponsored by Super Steel Tamworth for all your steel needs.
1: Hey, I tell you what, this Saturday night at the Trek's going to be good. We've got the Living End in town for the very first time and also playing alongside these guys at the Trek. Jet, this is Are You Gonna Be My Girl?

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Sweet Symphony at 24 past 8. This is 88.9. And we've got a couple of dogs that have been out and about this morning. It looks like it's the meeting of the dogs today. We've got a Black Border Collie and a Boxer who has been lost around the Quirindi Airport this morning. So that's a Black Border Collie and a Boxer lost around the Quirindi Airport this morning. The owner would love to have them back. While there's a Border Collie Cross who's been found at the Tamworth Airport and is now tied up at a stable about a kilometre west. The dog does have a collar. If you know of any of these dogs, the owner would like to have them back, I'm sure. 67666342 is the number to call for reception. That's 67666342. We've got a found Border Collie Cross near the Tamworth Airport and a lost Black Border Collie and a Boxer at the Quirindi Airport. How about that, eh? The meeting of the dogs for today. Crazy stuff. I think they're all about to board a plane and maybe go somewhere, hey? Oh, dear. Probably the Paw Patrol. Anyway, coming up very, very soon, we're going to be catching up with Sarah from the newsroom, and also we'll check out what Robert Irwin's up to at the moment. It is Martika. It's Toy Soldiers. News is on the way soon.

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1: It's 8:30. Good morning. I'm Josh Bryant. Investigators are working to determine if two cars involved in a fatal crash in the Royal National Park had been street racing. Dusty Fitzpatrick has more.
2: Officers were told an Audi and Mercedes were travelling along a road when the Audi left the roadway and plunged into the Audley Weir. The driver managed to escape as the vehicle sank. His passenger was trapped inside. His body was recovered hours later. Police Commissioner Mal Lanyon has told Ben Fordham he's growing increasingly concerned about the behaviour of the state's motorists.
3: Driving behaviour is the greatest cause of fatal crashes that we have at the moment.
2: The drivers of both vehicles involved in the crash are facing various charges. Dusty Fitzpatrick, Sydney.
1: Australian Federal Police are preparing to arrest some of the so-called ISIS brides when they arrive in the country today. Four women and nine children are expected to touch down in Sydney and Melbourne, travelling via Doha. Only one woman and one child are expected in Sydney. The Home Affairs Minister maintains there is no legal basis to block their entry, as they are Australian citizens. The latest insolvency data shows a growing number of small businesses are being forced to close. More than 600 in the state have flagged a need to restructure or shut their doors since the March interest rate rise. Business New South Wales Chief Executive Dan Hunter says many are doing it tough.
4: People's top line revenue is being squeezed because people are spending less. Their debt is going up and causing their expenses to go up. Fuel is contributing to that.
1: The state government is moving ahead with plans to redevelop a major public housing site in the inner suburbs. About 750 properties in Waterloo South will be bulldozed to make way for a mix of thousands more public, private and affordable homes. A major energy company believes the market is underestimating the demand for power from AI data centres. AGL Energy says more has to be spent on wind power generation to help meet the expected requirements. A new program is being launched to help children with autism delve into community sport. Queensland University researchers have developed the online program to give coaches specialist training to support the children. Dr. Claudia Madron says autistic children often face barriers when it comes to accessing sport.
5: These aren't limited to sensory challenges, and particularly in team environments, which can be quite noisy and overstimulating. They also have varying motor competencies.
1: Also making news, a vigil will be held at Sydney's Town Hall to remember Kumanjai Little Baby. And snow has been forecast for parts of the state as a polar blast sweeps through the country's southeast. In finance, the Dow Jones up 612 points at close, the Nasdaq up 512, one Aussie dollar buying 72.3 US cents.
6: G'day, it's Macca. If you missed the morning show yesterday, this is what you missed. Member for Tamworth, Kevin Anderson, had a fair bit to say about the Inland Rail situation and mentioned that maybe Chris Minns should put his hand up and see if they can make it a state government responsibility after Albo's decided to pull out.
7: It runs from Victoria all the way through to Queensland into Brisbane. That's been canned. It's been axed by the Albanese Labor government. And what that means is that the northern half of New South Wales, from Parkes all the way through to North Star and the border, is not going to happen. And that then should be picked up, I believe, by the state Labor government. Chris Minns should put his hand up and say, you know what? What we'll do to ensure that regional New South Wales flourishes and has the transport networks that we need, the Labor government should pick it up and run with it.
6: Today we talk to David Littleproud, also chat to Gunnedah Shire Council. It's all happening after 9 a.m, plus those Macaline calls, 67639533.
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12: Well, across the region for today, partly cloudy as we head for highs of 19 for Tamworth, Quirindi and Baraba today. 20 the high for Gunnedah, Narrabri and Manila. 14 for Walker and 17 for both Nundal and Murrurundi. In Tamworth at the moment, it's 11. It's 10 in Quirindi and it's 11 in Gunnedah.
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12: Well, Sarah's here from the newsroom.
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12: Hi, Sarah. What's making headlines?
14: The Walker transmission lines will be debated today in Parliament, and the state watchdog is investigating any service stations across the region for suspicious activity, with fines tripled.
12: Beautiful. We'll find out more in the regional review in about an hour's time. Thank you.
14: Thank you.
12: We'll catch up with you shortly. Coming up next, though, we're going to be checking out Robert Irwin. What's he doing?

0: 88.9, a great tune from Weddings, Parties, Anything. You with Scotty on The Breakfast Show, and Robert Irwin has been taking the social media. He makes it in the most clicked for this morning to promote the fact that he's actually going to be taking after his own dad. He's going to be starring in his very own movie very soon, and no, he's not going to be calling it The Crocodile Hunter, actually, but it looks like it's all about crocodiles and also animals of nature that he deals with up at his adventure park that he's got, the zoo that he's got up there in southern Queensland there. But anyway, I'll tell you about it. It's called Robert Irwin Maximum Impact, and he's released a little bit of a trailer this morning. Now, I would play it for you, but unfortunately, there's no speaking in it. But unfortunately, so that's a big unfortunately. But anyway, it comes out on May 2026, and it's going to be hitting IMAX theatres as well, which is going to be very, very interesting, seeing Robert Irwin hit the big screen. How about that, eh? Back there doing a thing like his dad, chasing crocodiles and getting out there in amongst it. Go, you good thing.
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at 88.9. It's Scotty on The Breakfast Show. And I'll tell you what, this coming Saturday is going to be a cracking day because the South Tamworth 448 Fire and Rescue New South Wales, they're throwing open their doors for a fun, action-packed open day at 13 the Ringers Road in Tamworth. It all kicks off from 10 till 2. Go and take your kids down and get them inside the fire trucks and get them in a little bit of a photo as well. I know they love that. I love that too. It's Coldplay. It's 88.9.

Coldplay to wrap us up on the Brekkie Show at 88.9. That's Paradise. And we'll be back in Paradise at 5 o'clock tomorrow morning, straight after Dead Missin', who returns with his overnight show. What a show it is as well. Stick around for Macca. He's back next. But for everyone working 9 to 5 today, this one's for you. Have a great day. Bye-bye.

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1: It's 9 o'clock. Good morning. I'm Josh Bryant. A group of women and children linked to the Islamic State terrorist group is expected to arrive in Australia later today. 4 women and 9 children are returning from Syria. 2 of them will touch down in Sydney, the rest heading for Melbourne. Federal police have indicated some members of the group will be arrested when they arrive, but did not say how many. Senior Government Minister Jason Clare telling the ABC police are well prepared.
2: This is not their first rodeo. When the Liberal Party let 40 foreign fighters into the country, they took the steps that they needed to take to keep Australians safe.
1: The police commissioner has confirmed detectives are looking into whether 2 cars had been racing before one of the vehicles plunged into the Audley Weir at the Royal National Park. A passenger in the car died after being unable to escape. Both drivers are now facing charges. New figures show 1,700 small businesses across the country have been forced to close since the March interest rate rise. Gabrielle Hodson explains.
3: Latest insolvency data shows 625 businesses in New South Wales have been forced to restructure or shut down since the RBA announced an interest rate rise on March 17. In Victoria, the figure over those 7 weeks is 500, 325 in Queensland and 136 in WA. News Corp says those still with their heads above water have taken out a total of almost $200 billion in loans. Gabriel Hodson reports.

0: total of almost $200 billion in loans. Gabriel Hodson reporting.
1: US President Donald Trump says he's had very good talks with Tehran in the space of the last 24 hours. There are reports a one-page memorandum of understanding has been prepared, which could lay the path for an end to the war. The luxury cruise ship hit by an outbreak of the hantavirus is now travelling towards Europe. The Spanish government has given permission for the vessel to dock in the Canary Islands. Three people on board MV Hondius have died since the outbreak began in early April. A survey has found more than 40% of women are delaying seeking medical support for menopause symptoms despite being in severe distress. Dr. Nicole Abbott says the risk of some symptoms is often misunderstood.
2: Depression is presenting differently for perimenopausal and menopausal women. So it's, you know, much bigger than low mood. There's isolation, there's exhaustion, there's brain fog, there's dropping in confidence.
1: Also making news, an alleged neo-Nazi who spoke at a rally outside state parliament has now been charged with a hate crime, and Welsh singer Bonnie Tyler has been hospitalised. She's undergoing emergency intestinal surgery. In finance, the Dow Jones was up 612 points at the close, the Nasdaq up 512. One Australian dollar is currently buying 72.3 US cents.
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4: Bulldogs coach Cam Serrato is backing his struggling squad ahead of today's NRL clash with the Dolphins. The club's under pressure in the wake of three straight losses and reports four players missed a flight to Brisbane for a recent game against the Broncos. Serrato maintains there was a legitimate reason.
5: You know, I'm happy that three of our guys stayed back to make sure one didn't miss the plane, so that's a good thing. But when you're losing, these little things happen. You need to do better, and the boys have put their hand up straight away and realised they need to do better, and we moved on pretty quick.
4: PSG has advanced to the Champions League Grand Final after winning their semis clash with Bayern Munich 6-5 on aggregate. Aussie Cooper Connolly smashed his first IPL century, scoring 107 from 59 balls for Punjab. And AFL star Angus Brayshaw has had his concussion payout claim rejected after repeated head injuries ended his career 3 years ago. That's sport. I'm Toby Goff.
1: 9:04, that's the latest news and sport.
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9: That's updated for you. Partly cloudy, one light winds becoming westerly, 25 to 35 k's in the morning and tending southwesterly, 20 to 30 k's in the late arvo. 19 is a top for your Thursday. Friday bringing you 19 with the duck egg, zero overnight. Gunnedah looking at 20 degrees. Quirindi around 19 today. We wore a Narrabri, a cool down out west as well of 19 degrees. Gunnedah 12.5, Quirindi 11 and Tamworth 12 degrees.
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9: Hey, good morning to you, wherever you may be listening right across this beautiful region. G'day to you on iHeartRadio as well. If you're out of the region and still listening, we love you too. We'll talk to member for Maranoa, David Littleproud, very shortly. See what he has to say about the Inland Rail situation. Plenty on the way for you. We'll also talk to Gunnedah Shire Council as well. Mayor Colleen Fuller.

0: Keith Urban, and you look good in my shirt, Taylor Dane, and don't rush me there as well. 16 after 9, 67639533 is the Mac and Lion phone number. Channel 40 on the UHF. Well, this is a big concern, this one right across town at the moment. Really irritating truckies. I've had two or three calls on this one on the Mac and Lion. I've also had some mates reach out on Facebook. Apparently, this thing is running on a loop. I've seen the video of it, and it mentions an address in South Tamworth, and it just goes over and over and over again. It has done for a few days. So somebody's obviously doing this on purpose just to clog up the airwaves on Channel 40, which truckies at the moment, they need to be able to communicate on Channel 40, not to mention delivery drivers and everybody else that uses Channel 40 on the UHF. So I'm pretty sure that Tamworth Police obviously would be aware of it, but I'm going to put a message into Dave Cooper and just see if there's anything that we might be able to do there, whether they can track this, whether it's people being smart, whether it's a technical issue that someone hasn't realised. But it just seems to me like it's some sort of prank or something that's happening where these people have set this constant loop up just to keep playing and playing and playing. It's been happening for days. So basically anybody who drives around and leaves their radio on Channel 40, they have to listen to this, and then obviously you can cut in and you can still do your job. But the fact is that this is playing constantly, and it would be driving people absolutely insane. Let us know your experience with it, if you're copping it at the moment, how it's affecting you. 67639533, as I said. We'll try and get on to the police and work out who we might be able to talk to in relation to this one. This would have to be pretty serious. It'd have to be consequences for this, I would have thought. I don't know enough about it. But anyway, we're looking into it for you today. Let us know if you're out there in the trucks or the delivery vans or whatever you might be doing, and it's affecting you, this block in the Channel 40 UHF channel, just purely because they're just getting this loop going over and over and over again. I've heard it. I listened to it twice. It did my head in, so I don't know what it would be like over a period of a few days.
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0: station keeping it live and local, Tamworth number 1, 88.9, 99.5 on the Liverpool Plains as well. It's Smokey and It's Your Life. It's your life. 28 past 9, 6763 9533 is the phone number you need for the Mac and Lime. We talked to member for Maranoa and former leader of the Nats, David Littleproud, as we always do on a Thursday. David, how are you this morning?
1: Yeah, good, mate. Good to be with you. Sorry I'm a bit late.
0: Yeah, look, this one affects both of us. I think the big one to talk about, Inland Rail, this is going to affect more than one state. This is going to affect a few. What is going on? How do you just dump a project like this?
1: Oh, look, this is devastating but not surprising. You only have to look at Anthony Albanese's form, mate. When his first budget in October 2022, he took $27 billion worth of regional infrastructure away from us and put it into the Melbourne Rail Link, a project that not even Infrastructure Australia is ticking off on. And I suspect what's happening is the money that he wants to save on Inland Rail will go into that white elephant. And it's about $220 billion. So this is where you've got a Prime Minister that has no understanding or appreciation of what we need in regional Australia. Because if you don't give us the tools, then to get product from a paddock to your plate or from a pit to a port to pay for get the resources over to be able to pay the bills of this nation, we all go backwards. And this is just a retrograde step. I think we need to get underneath the bonnet of these numbers, but there's $45 billion. I don't think we need to just get suckered in. I think we need to have a look at that and get an understanding of it and what can be done better. But as the Nationals, we've committed that we'll get on with the job, but we'll have a look at this report and really want to get underneath the bonnet before you walk away from something like Inland Rail that'll be a Commodore of Commerce from Melbourne to Brisbane and get product off the road, on the train, and paying our bills.
0: It's like when you're married and you buy a motorcycle. The best motorcycle that you can have is the one you've already got, because chances of buying it again after you get rid of it. I think there was so much momentum on this project that I think it's probably just been knocked on the head, and I don't think it'll be knocked on the head, you know, for an indefinite period of time. I think it's gone, and that's the scary part about it. Is so much effort's been put to bringing it to this level, and then all of a sudden it just doesn't exist anymore.
1: Yeah, and this is the thing, is you can get it to Gundawindi, and it's all sorted. They're still working through the corridor in Queensland to get it probably to Toowoomba. The issue we've got is there's been a whole lot of houses built underneath the range over the corridor, but there's ways around that. And this is where, you know, the work has been done, and we're saying that we'll pick that work back up and we'll get on with the job once we get rid of Anthony Albanese. We're not going to put money into the Melbourne Rail Link. That's just a waste of $220 billion that won't add productivity. This will add productivity to our nation. It'll unlock regional Australia's resources, unlock our agricultural product to be able to get across the country. And these are the sort of nation-building infrastructure that we've got to commit to. And if we pick it up, as you say, down the track, it's going to cost a lot more. And this is the thing, is you get on with the job now, but I think there's a lot of smoke and mirrors in this, because it's about giving the Albanese government a report they can try and manufacture to say this is why we're getting out, and this is what you get from a Prime Minister that doesn't understand where the bills of this country is paid from, and that's from regional Australia, from what we produce to put out in a boat and what we get around this country to feed you.
0: Quick listener question on that one, David, regarding property acquisition.
2: Good morning. This is Liz. I heard on the wireless this morning that you're going to be talking to somebody about the Northern Inland Rail being canned. I'd just like you to ask the question, what happens then to all the houses that got compulsory acquisitioned for the land? I had a friend in Moree, and her house got compulsory acquisitioned, and she got paid out and had to move, and she didn't particularly want to, so she could have obviously stayed there for the rest of her life.
0: Well, you would have thought so. David, what happens in that situation?
1: Yeah, that's a great question. And the reality is this, we had this up in Queensland with the Traverson Dam. The Beattie government was going to build this dam west of Gympie. They compulsorily acquired all this land. Effectively what happens is the government then walks back and puts it back on the market. This is the insanity of what will happen here, is that if everyone walks away from this, that land will go back on the market, it will be sold, and that's what's happened at Traveston Dam, and I suspect that in New South Wales, if they do that, then that's what will effectively happen. But understand that when they sell that, it will have a caveat over it, that there is a rail corridor that goes through it. So if you do a title search before you buy a property, it will tell you whether there's proposed highway or rail line or even a transmission line that's proposed to go through that before you buy it. So you can do searches on that. But effectively, that's what will happen if everyone walks away from Inland Rail. Then that country that's been compulsorily acquired will go back on the market. This is the insanity of it.
0: The Labor government said negative gearing wouldn't be mentioned in the budget. It's looking inevitable now. What do you say about that?
1: Oh, mate, it doesn't surprise you again. I mean, Abbo said he wasn't going to go after superannuation and all this sort of stuff before the 22 election, and he's been lying to us about that. He went straight after it, tried to do that on unrealised capital gains, and now he's talking about negative gearing and capital gains tax exemptions and rebates. The reality is, of course, he's going to go after that. He's run out of your money, so he's got to come back after more of it. And this line of intergenerational hope and change is nonsense. And this is the thing, is people go in with their hard-earned effort and money to get ahead in this country. And at every turn now, Anthony Albanese is sitting there waiting for anyone that has a go that gets ahead. With his hand out to try and get more tax dollars to pay for just stuff that really we can't afford. And this is where we've got to get back to basics. We can't keep taxing our way out of this. We've got to get productivity into the economy. And how you do that is give businesses, the people who actually do employ people, who do pay proper wages and grow this country, the infrastructure and the environment to do it. Instead of keep taxing them every time they turn around, all that's going to happen is we're going to send our economy broke, because ultimately your money runs out. And that's what he's coming after again with this, with these changes on capital gains. And understand this too, if you're a renter, you should be very frightened about this, because there are people in society who can't afford a mortgage and probably never will. And they need to have supply of rental properties to be able to do that.
0: And they've got to pass those costs on.
1: Exactly. And this is the issue, is that you're going to see is that effectively, if you're a renter, and we've already seen reports that rents could go up by 20%. If you're a young person trying to get out and get started, you got to rent, you could see your rent go up. It's another kick. And it's all ideological about this class warfare that Labor has to throw over everybody, rather than understanding that our job is to get out of people's lives as quickly as we can, but give them the environment and infrastructure to create wealth, because they're the ones that create jobs. They're the ones that grow the economic pie, not government. The best thing we can do is get out of their lives as quickly as possible and let them get on with the job, because otherwise we have to keep coming after your money, and that's what Anthony Albanese is going to do on Tuesday night.
0: RBA have brought the rates up as well. Government spending being blamed for this one, not consumer spending. The $800,000 mortgage now increased by around $100 a month. How do we continue to afford this, and why are we continuing to suffer the consequences of the government stuff-ups? So consumers have actually cut back their spending, but because government haven't, we're paying for it in our mortgages.
1: Yeah, and so your mortgage, an average mortgage in Australia, has gone up by over $27,000 a year since Anthony Albanese came to office. That is money out of mum and dad's pockets, young people's pockets, trying to start off, and it's actually taking away the opportunity for young people to even get a mortgage, because it's unaffordable. And it's all because Jim Chalmers has an addiction to spend. And ultimately, this is the harsh thing, and, you know, where the RBA's got to, because the people that are trying to slow the economy down aren't spending. They haven't got it. They're paying $27,000 extra on a mortgage. A small businessman, a woman who's got a mortgage to open up the doors of their business, is paying more through their mortgage as well for their business. So they're not spending, and this is the problem. But when you put a 600-pound gorilla in the market, in the government, it has a big impact. And that's what Jim Chalmers has done to us. He keeps spending. And ultimately what happens is the RBA have to address it. And the only mechanism they've got is monetary policy. That's the only way that they can see they can try and slow the economy down. It's a brutal stick, and unfortunately that's where a lot of the pain is coming, because Jim Chalmers can't contain himself, and there's talk he's going to flood the economy again with handouts on Tuesday night. I mean, this is just a dangerous cycle and circle of self-harm that he's putting us into, where the RBA governor has her hands tied and simply has to respond by putting up interest rates. And that's a lot of money, $27,000 a year extra out of your wallet, because Jim Chalmers can't control himself. And it's your money that he's spending. And this is the insanity that we've got ourselves into. And that Chalmers will repeat the mistakes on Tuesday night. But ultimately, if you're a young person wanting to get a mortgage, or you've got one, you're paying a lot more because of Jim Chalmers than you should have to pay.
0: Matt Canavan and Angus Taylor certainly got their work cut out for them if there was a change of government, by the sounds of things.
1: Yeah, and to be honest, we are going to have to do it a bit tough in cattle terms. We've probably been a bit too fat and shiny for too long, and a little bit of heartache is what we're going to have to go through, because there is a lot of structural change that's going to need to happen in the economy. We've got to stop the spending, cut back, and have some honest conversations like we did last week about the NDIS and other things that need to be looked at about what is sustainable, what's not. And I think that's what the people want. They want honesty. If we can't afford it, it's like the conversations you have at your kitchen table about the bills that come across your table, your kitchen table, and what you want to do. And if you can't afford it, you don't do it. You can't do it. And, you know, I think as a nation, we've probably got to the point where we find a way to keep doing it. But ultimately, there's a finite piece of financial support we can provide. And I think, you know, when you've got over 50% of Australians rely on the government for income, that's not sustainable. They get some sort of income from the taxpayer. We can't keep doing that. And I think we're at a threshold question point now where we can't afford this. We're going to have to be honest with the Australian people and say we're going to have to cut back and spend on what we need to, and on what's most important, what are the priorities. And I think the Australian people will understand that, because the lived experience at the moment under Anthony Albanese is that we have this merry-go-round of them trying to fix it just with your money. Giving it to you one hand and taking it the other isn't sustainable. And that's why we're seeing everybody's lived experience is they're doing it hard. And that's what we're going to have to do. It's as simple as that. It's not going to be pretty, but it's things that have to be done.
0: We've looked at NDIS and false claims and people that are auditing the system there. I think we need to look at Centrelink as well. I think we'll probably save a couple of billion dollars there if we run the microscope over that.
1: Yeah, and particularly when you've got a tight labour market. I mean, the reality is we've got people that can contribute, that can be part of the productive part, society that creates wealth in this country. I mean, particularly in regional areas, we've got worker shortages, skilled and unskilled, that people that are on Social Security can undertake and be part of that contribution. And if you make that choice not to, well, that's your choice, but the Australian taxpayer shouldn't subsidise for any great length of time, a lifetime of you being making the decision not to participate if you've got the ability and the health to do it. And this is where, again, we've got to create an environment where everyone understands they've got to contribute. And if you do, we create an environment that if you have a go, you get a go. Like, you're not going to have a tax system that holds you back. You get taxed for every time you poke your head up and have a go doing an extra job. And this is where we've got to get back to that. That's what our country's been built on. That's what we've lost. And that's why I say in cattle terms, we've been a bit too fat and shiny for way too long, had it too good, and it's time for some tough conversations, some honest conversations about what's going to grow our country properly, keep the values of our country that it's been built on, and have those tough conversations about having a safety net that's there for the most vulnerable, those that have a bit of bad luck, but your responsibility is to get up and to get back up on your feet and have a go. That's the country that we were built on, the one that we were handed, and that we're the custodians of now, and unfortunately I think we've let that slip.
0: Written, spoken, and authorised by David Littleproud. Not a bad campaign speech, Dave, if you were going. Mate, thank you. Appreciate your time there today. I know it's been a busy schedule for you, especially in the air.
1: No worries, mate. Sorry for being late. Yeah, it can't help the... Sometimes they get delayed, but great to be with you, always.
0: You can't fly the plane, mate. You can only secure the fuel for it.
1: A good one.
0: Talk to you soon. Thanks, David.
1: Thanks, mate.
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0: Time to check out what's happening in Gunnedah with Councillor Rob Hook joining us this morning. Gunnedah Shire Council, how are you, Rob?
11: I am very well, Macca, and how are things in your part of the world?
0: Good, geez, you sound like you got your 8 hours of sleep this morning, mate. Bright-eyed and bushy-tailed by the sounds of things.
11: Not wrong.
0: Very good. You got a fair bit on at the moment. Over there at the moment, the meet and greet and get involved. Councillor, ready for this new event?
11: Yeah, absolutely, mate. And look, it's a great event. To be able to put Reconstruction Authority and WellFac together, along with the police, Rural Fire Service, Rural Fire and Rescue, Ambulance, New South Wales SES. You know, it's a great opportunity for the community to come together and find out exactly what these services do provide. And along with that, to get information about what you can actually do to protect yourself and your family in a case of an emergency, whether that be fire and rescue, whether it be something happening around your home that you require police assistance, or whether someone's fallen sick in your own local environment, you need the ambulance. Mm-hmm. All of those services we take for granted, but do we really know exactly what they do and how to access them? I think it's very important that people actually come along. Along with that, Macca, we're asking people to consider volunteering. I think it's very important. New South Wales SES, Fire and Rescue, they need support, they need volunteers. And also, like our local Riding for the Disabled, RDA has had to suspend their operations for 12 months for the lack of volunteers.
0: You know, that's disappointing, isn't it? Because that's a really good organisation.
11: It's a fabulous organisation, mate. And, you know, it's sitting there with all the infrastructure, with money in the bank, but ageing volunteers who are struggling now to sort of keep it going just because of their health and physical ability. And, you know, they're screaming for volunteers. And it's such a wonderful organisation.
0: They copped a hard run too, didn't they? Because they had that damage to their shed and whatever a year or two back. And, you know, the fact that they haven't got enough volunteers to run the show at the moment is just disappointing.
11: It is very disappointing. You know, and they've got a brand new cart for those who can't ride a horse. So, you know, there's lots of opportunities there. And for the young ones to get involved, you know, it's such a wonderful thing to do and to get involved with. And just to see the delight on those disadvantaged kids' faces when they get on a horse, it just makes such a difference.
0: Rob, seems to be a fair few art exhibitions on out there at the moment, and none better or worse than Regenerate, Reimagine and Renew art exhibition.
11: Yeah, absolutely. Look, there's not a much of an opportunity left, Macca. It closes tomorrow. But what a great idea from Borderline Regional Arts Association to put an art exhibition together reflecting the damage through fire, floods and droughts and the stress of living in rural and isolated areas. And it's got a whole lot of different mediums involved. So well worthwhile going and having a look.
0: Certainly sounds like it, well and truly, and get a bit of culture in your system.
11: Absolutely, but unfortunately, it closes tomorrow.
0: Yeah, so they've got to be quick.
11: Coming up after that, Macca, we've got the next exhibition is Road Trip, that starts on the 15th of May.
0: Yep.
11: And it's a bit quirky, that one, because it involves artwork created with the use of salvaged car parts.
0: Yeah, right.
11: So, That's going to be a bit different. So, the enthusiasts and the petrol heads, they might like to come along and have a look at it as well.
0: Well, I love that Lightning Ridge, the emu out there, if you've been out there, Rob, and they've made it out of old Volkswagens. So I think that's pretty cool. So you can certainly do a bit with car parts.
11: Oh, yeah, absolutely, mate. I'm looking forward to it, actually. It's going to be a bit of fun.
0: Should be a good one. Now, the Rural and Regional Summit is on at the moment. Mayor Colleen Fuller away, which is why we're chatting to you, and also Deputy Mayor and other councillors over there, as well as our Tamworth Regional Council. What do we hope to achieve from summits such as this one?
11: Well, the main thing, mate, is to feel the pulse of the entire community of regional New South Wales, see what's going on, be able to form relationships and network. But specifically, they're going to be talking about rural health, water security. That's a big one coming up, especially with the Murray-Darling Basin Authority plan for review. That's up for review right now. And I know your council and our council have put submissions in. And we're hoping for some solid outcomes that give some security to irrigators and rural communities. And also that we're going to be talking about drought and how to build resilience, because I think a lot of the states, mate, is in drought. You know, we've got some headwinds in front of us at the moment. We got a reasonable dose of rain the other day, but Tamworth, you didn't get much at all.
0: We got 14 mils, which I've never been excited about 14 mils in my life. I'll tell you what, we were happy to see the skies open up two nights ago.
11: Absolutely. And I guess the other big one is funding. Councils are struggling with funding. The state and federal governments, their budgets don't look too healthy at the moment, especially the feds. And they have reduced the federal assistance grants by 50% over the last number of years. And we are struggling to own our services.
0: Well and truly. Sad time too, as times go on and things move towards electronics. It's looking like the Gunnedah Times is putting out their final paper.
11: There,
0: this
11: Macca?
0: Is sad for the industry.
11: Hello.
0: Yeah, you there, Rob?
11: Hello.
0: Lost you. You might have put me on mute, did you?
11: Something happened, mate. I lost you for a minute.
0: You're all right? You're back?
11: Yeah, I'm back.
0: Sad time for the paper industry today, mate, with Gunnedah Times putting out their final paper.
11: Mate, this is an absolute tragedy for our community and for yours as well.
0: Yeah.
11: We're now relying on social media, and in a lot of cases you can't trust it with AI. The only true faithful news presenter apart from radio.
0: Yeah, I'm glad you put that in there.
11: Is the paper,
0: yeah.
11: The paper medium. What you read is what you get and what you see. But Gunnedah Times, it's been going only for 5 years, but it's done an absolute fabulous job. It's a great publication. And I've got to be a big shout-out to the people that are actually running that paper over the years. Recently retired from the paper, there's Sam Woods as the managing editor locally. What a wonderful bloke he is. Jen Mitchell as a major contributor and a journalist. There's Leah James, Kylie Devine, Mari Hobson. Mari's such a stalwart. She would write a historical article every week. It's so interesting, the research that she did. And then we've got little Molly Shannon, who started recently as a cadet. Well, she's put a roost down in town, and I don't know where she's going to go now. And then we've got Liam and Noel, all fine people, done a great job. And my shout-out to them for what they've actually achieved. Hopefully, something might come out of it, rise from the dust, something regional that includes Tamworth, Gunnedah, Quirindi, Boggabri, who knows. But for the closure of the printing works has made it very, very difficult for regional papers to actually survive when they're having to print in Sydney, and it's far more expensive.
0: Yeah, certainly is, and I hope they all get good careers because there's some good people. I worked a lot out there with them, with 2MO. We used to do stories for each other and whatever, and they're just a really good team, as you said, and passionate about their community, which is half a star. Yeah. Mate, speaking about being passionate about the community, connecting with council. Council's looking for more ways to connect with the community. Obviously now, in the absence of the paper and other factors, you got the website, social media, there's a bunch of ways to connect with council still.
11: Yeah, that's right, mate. And, you know, I haven't talked closely with council on this one, but they've got a What's On promotion you can sign up to through council's website under a tab that says Keep In Touch. And once again, it's social media, but it's one way to get in touch. So if you sign up for that, any local events, What's On in Gunnedah, for instance, the notification will come to you via your phone or email on your computer. So I think it's important to keep in touch that way.
0: And everybody invited to help make Gunnedah a better place, the strategic plan and Gunnedah Shire livability survey out now, with council very interested in feedback on what they can do to make Gunnedah even better than it is.
11: Yeah, exactly. Look, the community strategic plan, or as fondly known as the CSP, that's a plan that is taken to the public every 10 years, saying how do you like the local community, what do you like about it, what don't you like about it, what needs improving, what would you like to see in the future, what is your wish list, and collectively we find out from the community exactly what is needed, where council is heading in the right direction, where council needs to improve, or where council needs to advocate for change and funding to actually achieve that change. It doesn't mean that what we find out from the community is necessarily achievable, because a lot of what we need to do needs funding, and as we all know, funding is sort of a little bit shy at the moment, if I can be explicit. But it's very, very important to get involved, to find out what the people actually require. At the moment, we need more youth and more men participating in this survey, and especially men from outside the township, people on the land and in the villages. So George, Henry, Aaron, Peter, Carl, whoever you are out there, if you're listening, please, please, please, take 15 minutes and do the survey. It's going to be not only benefit to you, but benefit to the whole community.
0: Councillor Rob Hook, thank you very much for your time. Appreciate it, and for everything you're doing out there at the Gunnedah Shire Council.
11: Mate, you have a good one, and it's great to have a chat.
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14: First dates, they can be magical or a complete disaster. 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First Date at Capitol Theatre Tamworth, May 8th through to 20, and May 23 for two shows only at the Civic Theatre Gunnedah. 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Or don't, we won't judge. 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
15: With the latest from the regional newsroom, I'm Sarah Fraser. An e-petition with over 20,000 signatures, led by the Walker High Country Guardians and supported by MP Brendan Moylan, has forced a debate in the New South Wales Parliament regarding the proposed Walker to Bayswater transmission line. The petition will see a debate happen in Parliament today to stop the transmission line. A Walker farmer, Anna Young, says farmers were ecstatic to get such high numbers of petition signatures. Meanwhile, the state watchdog is checking service stations across the region for any suspicious activity. This has seen the government triple fines for misleading motorists. With over 2,400 fuel stations across the state, 97% have been checked. 250 fines have already been sent as the fuel crisis continues to surge. The state government is urging motorists to stay alert and report any suspicious activity. The 2026 Archibald Prize finalist David Darcy is one of the first regional artists to open a solo exhibition at Tamworth Regional Gallery. His great recognition for traditional portraiture in Australia has seen his most recent body of work, Self-Sabotage, reinvent his usual pieces. Art gallery director Bridget Guthrie says the gallery embraces regional artists.
16: But beyond support, even embrace regional artists. That's what we do. That's our methodology and philosophy here. One of our values is around courage, and so particularly an exhibition like this where it is expressionism and not all audiences are going to walk in and get it, it's very much living those values. And we're proud to be a part of that.
15: Farmers across the New England Northwest are calling on the state and federal governments to step up and offer ongoing support as conditions continue to worsen. With diesel prices on the rise nationwide, farmers are being forced to truck in feed from interstate, creating an ongoing cycle. Farmers are being forced to find alternatives to feed livestock and continue a livelihood. Finishing off with sport, round two of the Tamworth Kangaroos versus the Inverell Saints saw the Roos starting flat down 10 points at quarter time. In the second half, form was found with fast-paced short 45 seconds. After an intriguing game, the final score of the day was 15-12 with the Roos beating the Saints. That's your regional news. I'm Sarah Fraser.
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0: Thank you, Sarah. 67639533 is the McInline phone number should you wish to use it. Love to hear from you. Thank you to member for Maranoa and former leader of the Nats, David Littleproud, for the yarn, and also to our councillor, Rob Hook, filling in for Colleen Fuller today. Of course, the mayor away at a local government summit, as is our Tamworth Regional Council mayor and deputy. Hence the reason they weren't available to answer any questions on Wednesday. Of course, they will be back. Anything in these to be answered urgently, let us know. 67639533. That is the phone number you require. Escape Club and ABBA not far away. News up next.
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17: It's 10 o'clock. Good morning. I'm Josh Bryant. The Premier is backing police to keep the community safe amid the return of 13 people with links to Islamic State. Four women and nine children are returning from Syria tonight. Only one woman and one child are believed to be coming to Sydney. Federal police have warned some will face arrest on arrival. Chris Minns says state and federal police are working together closely.
18: I can assure you that New South Wales Police, the Counterterrorism Command, the JCTT, will be working with Commonwealth colleagues to take action if they believe a criminal offence has been committed, or they believe that the public need to be made safe as a result of an arrest, for example, and I'm confident that they'll do that.
17: Laws which would scrap good character evidence in sentencing in New South Wales are being debated in the state's upper house. The state government is urging the Coalition and the Greens to abandon planned amendments which they say watered down the intent of the bill. An Australian who was on board a cruise ship at the centre of a deadly hantavirus outbreak is among those who disembarked the vessel last month. 23 people got off the MV Hondius on the 21st of April. One has since tested positive to the virus in Switzerland. Four Australians are still on board the vessel, which is now bound for the Canary Islands. Infectious disease expert Robert Boy says while it can take weeks for symptoms of hantavirus to appear, it does not spread as easily as an infection like COVID-19.
19: This